guitar and as a songwriter. And I'm going to mention this. So we have a fun drive coming up, but you don't have to wait for the fundraisers to contribute to this program. We currently have 190 people listening online. 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Help keep this community radio station on the airwaves in Madison, Wisconsin. And I'll be heading for the Taste of Madison tomorrow. A couple of bands playing up there. I'm going to check out a band called The Hounds. They do classic rock and Wheelhouse. And they're a really hot band. I'll probably be checking both of those bands out tomorrow at the Taste of Madison. And right now, we're checking out Buddy Holly and one of his classic tracks. I've seen this phrase on a whole lot of license plates.

And it's another Buddy Holly classic, Rave On. And that was a hit for Buddy Holly May through July of 1958. And here's an interesting triple play involving the apartment tapes. As mentioned, Buddy Holly had a tape recorder in his apartment in New York City, and he recorded some songs. We're going to hear three songs that Buddy recorded, but we're going to hear different takes on each one, starting with Buddy Holly's original recording.

And a big triple play. We start off with Buddy Holly covering Mickey and Sylvia's Love is Strange. And as mentioned, that's the apartment. They've been known over the years as the apartment tapes that was recorded in Buddy and Maria Elena's apartment in New York City sometime between January 1st and 20th of 1959. And we heard Marty Stewart and Steve Earle from the Not Fade Away Buddy Holly tribute record that came out in 1996. Little bit of blues at the beginning of that. Marty Stewart and Steve Earle doing Buddy Holly's Crying, Waiting, Hoping. And you're wrapped it up with Buddy Holly, one of the overdubbed apartment tapes, playing some undubbed. I thought I'd play an overdub. Smokey Joe's Cafe. We had a program here at WORT that followed this show. Smokey Joe's Cafe, they played R&B and soul music. Don and Michaela, Warren Wessner, they were the hosts of that show. And the overdub was by the Fireballs in 1968. Once again, one of Buddy's apartment tapes from 1959. And here's an interesting twin spin, starting off with Imelda May.

Two in a row, we start off with Imelda May from a CD that came out a few years ago. It's another Buddy Holly tribute CD, and it came out in 2011. We heard Imelda May doing I'm Looking for Someone to Love, Daryl Higham on guitar, and then we heard Daryl Higham himself from a CD that came out earlier this year, Rock Around with Holly B., Daryl Higham's tribute to Buddy Holly. We heard Daryl Higham doing Buddy's Don't Come Back Knockin'. And it got lots of different kinds of cover songs. And here's are the Beach Boys.

Two in a row, we start off with the Beach Boys, their version of Peggy Sue from the M.I.U. album that came out in 1978. When I got that album, I played the dickens out of that record. I really love that album. The Beach Boys doing Peggy Sue. And then, from 2011, Brian Wilson covering Buddy Holly's Listen to Me, the Listen to Me CD, Buddy Holly tribute record that came out in 2011. Love Brian Wilson's version of that Buddy Holly song. Well, it may be September, but the surf's still up.

0: And a couple of Buddy Holly songs done by a couple of surf bands. We started off with the Astronauts from Boulder, Colorado. I featured them on my program a few weeks back. We heard them covering Buddy Holly's It Doesn't Matter Anymore. That song actually written by Paul Anka, and Buddy Holly had the hit with it. That's from an album called Down the Line that came out in 1965. And then another one, The Shantays from 1965, from Two Sides of the Shantays. They're best known for the song Pipeline. We heard The Shantays covering Buddy Holly's Maybe Baby. And you're listening to I Like It Like That with me, Rockin' John, on WORTFM in Madison, Wisconsin.
1: 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This annual event is a regional blend of jazz and features a diversity of performers. 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The 2026 Midwest Jangle Fest takes place on the shores of Lake Wabisa at Lake Farm Park on Friday, September 11th and Saturday the 12th. 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
0: And that announcement has got us in the home stretch, and I like it like that. Hope you're digging the music of Buddy Holly. Two for the Blues comes up at 8 o'clock. That's followed by Saturday Night Style. That's followed by the Universal Soul Explosion. Leads into the overnight programming here at Wart. And that leads into the Sunday programming. Keep that dial right where it is, 24-7. Listener-sponsored community radio, WORTFM in Madison. Next week is a mixed bag program. I'm going to be playing some tracks by the Crying Shames. I haven't made up my mind how many I'm playing. Jim Fares, the guitar player for the Crying Shames and a co-writer of a lot of their songs, passed away, so I'll be playing some Crying Shames tunes on next week's program. And it's back to Buddy Holly.

Two in a row by Buddy Holly. Both of those songs were intended for the Everly Brothers. Those are demos. Pretty good sounding demos. You had Tommy Alsup on guitar on both of those. The Everly Brothers didn't take the songs for contractual reasons. We heard Buddy Holly doing Wishing, and that was the quarter of July to August of 1958 in Clovis, New Mexico. We followed up with Love's Made a Fool of You from the same recording session in Clovis, New Mexico, July to August of 1958. And did I say that Buddy Holly and the Crickets were big influences on British rockers?

And a big triple play. We start off with the Rolling Stones, their first big American hit. It was a Buddy Holly song, Not Fade Away. And that was a hit for the Stones late April through July of 1964. Then the Hullabaloos from England, I'm Gonna Love You Too, another Buddy Holly tune. And that was a hit for the Hullabaloos, November 64 to January of 65. And it wrapped it up with the Beatles, one of the really great cover songs of all time. It was on Beatles for Sale in the UK on the Beatles 6 album. Here in the States, the Beatles doing Buddy Holly's Words of Love. And as I like to say, you can never get enough rock and roll instrumentals.

And an interesting double play. We started off with Buddy Holly and Jerry Ellison in the Buddy Holly Family Garage. And they were doing Honky Tonk. They covered a whole bunch of songs that were out back in 1956. And I love Buddy's version of Honky Tonk. We followed up with the undubbed version of Rock Me My Baby from the Chirping Crickets album. That came out in 1958. And I should mention the Crickets. Of course, Buddy Holly, Nicky Sullivan was in there early on. He left the group. Joe B. Malden, Jerry Ellison, and Sonny Curtis. The Crickets performed several years with Sonny Curtis, J.I., and Joe B. And here's another one of Buddy Holly's apartment tapes, but this version is by Albert Lee.

And that's my favorite cover song of that Buddy Holly tune from the Apartment Tapes. That's Albert Lee from a CD that came out a few years ago, The Crickets and Their Buddies. And that came out in 1996. Albert Lee, The Crickets in There Somewhere. Albert Lee on piano, Buddy Holly's Learning the Game. And if you've listened to this program long enough, you know that my favorite Buddy Holly song is coming up, and I'm going to follow it with another one. And surprisingly, it's an overdub. This is Buddy Holly.

Radio. Hope you dug the Buddy Holly special tonight. Buddy Holly would have been 90 on Monday. Art Shooter's up next with Two for the Blues. Rockin' John Save It Ain't Got the Beat. It ain't gotten into wrapping up. Well, Buddy Holly wrote this song with some help from his mother, and Bobby V recorded this in 1963. Kind of an appropriate way to end the Buddy Holly special. This is Bobby V and Buddy's song.

Southern Wisconsin Art Guild presents Paoli Art in the Park on Saturday, September 5th and Sunday, September 6th. The fair takes place at the Town Park at 1367 County Road PB in Paoli, Wisconsin from 9 a.m. to 4 p.m. on both days. Paoli is just a short drive south of Madison. Artists participating in the fair create work in multiple mediums. You will see painting, wood, glass, photography, ceramics, pottery, jewelry, fiber, sculpture, mixed media, digital art, and more. More information at paoliartinthepark.org. That's Paoli Art in the Park, Saturday, September 5th and Sunday, September 6th at the Paoli Town Park. 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The Farm to School Aid is at Troy Farm and Gardens, 502 Troy Drive on Madison's north side. That's on Saturday, September 12th from 2 to 7:30 p.m. You are listening to WORT Madison.

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You're listening to Two for the Blues on WORT 89.9 FM in Madison, Wisconsin, your place for the blues for 50 years. We're going to kick off tonight's show with Smiley Lewis. Here's Shame, Shame, Shame.

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All of those dishes are mighty nice. Gather around, you girls, and listen to me. I want to tell you about

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She cooks the best gumbo in this town. All of you chicks can really cook, but Fanny Brown's lunch.

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Yeah, she promised me she wouldn't give no one a pudding but me. But I don't believe her, I'll just have to wait and see. Gonna watch my baby both night and day, so she won't give my pudding away. My baby's pudding is all she owns, so there ain't no meat for him.

We open the show with Smiley Lewis doing Shame, Shame, Shame. Recorded for the Imperial label in 1956, then Wynonie Harris did I Like My Baby's Pudding from 1950, recorded for King. And following that, we heard Flash Terry doing a song called She's My Baby, recorded for the Suncoast label and released in 1959. After that, we heard Etta James doing Shaky Ground from 7 Year Itch, recorded for the Island label in 1988. We ended with the Mississippi Mud Mashers doing a song called Bring It On Home to Grandma, recorded for the Bluebird label in 1935. Well, Betty LaVette will be at the Stoughton Opera House next Saturday and night, and that's going to be September 12th at 7 p.m. And I thought I'd do a set of music by Betty LaVette. Her last I checked, there were still tickets available for this show, but we're going to play a range of tunes in this next set. I'm going to start with, before I play the music, though, I want to let you know that I've seen Betty a couple of times in performance, and I would say the first time I saw her at the Madison Blues Festival, which had to be right around 2000, 2001, somewhere in that range, I saw the most amazing thing. Betty was performing this very tearjerker, lost love sort of song, and she was really getting into the emotion of it. She got to the edge of the stage, dropped to her knees, and continued to sing on her knees, and looked like she was in having incredible sorrow, so much so that a woman from the audience came up to the stage and patted her on the shoulder and as if to say, you know, Betty, things will be all right. But her ability to move people in that way was just incredible. So anyway, we're going to start with Betty LaVette when she was only 19 years old. And she's going to do the song Let Me Down Easy, which was her first big hit. And it reached number 20 in the R&B charts and led to her opening for James Brown's band for his tours for a period of time after that. So here's Let Me Down Easy, and following that we're going to hear a bunch of other tunes by Betty.

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All right, the set of music by Betty Levette. Betty will be at the Stoughton Opera House next Saturday night at 7 p.m. And last I checked, there were still tickets available for that show. We started with Betty doing Let Me Down Easy, her first R&B hit for the Callow label in 1965. She was only 19 at the time. Following that, we heard Betty doing He Made a Woman Out of Me from a live concert recording called Let Me Down Easy in Concert, recorded for the Munich label in 2000. Then Betty did Blackbird, the Paul McCartney tune that's off her CD called Blackbirds from 2020. After that, we heard Betty doing Things Have Changed, the title track for from her 2018 Verve record, and we ended with her doing a version of Love Rain or Me. Of course, that was the song originally done by The Who. This was recorded live for the Kennedy Center Honors, and Roger Daltrey and Pete Townsend were in the audience, and if you go to YouTube, you can see the video of that performance, and you could tell they, both Townsend and Daltrey, were very moved by that record, and they just kept looking at each other and sort of shaking their heads, and you could tell it really had an impact on them. But anyway, Betty will be in Stoughton at the Opera House next Saturday, so you might want to check that out. Well, a few weeks ago, Bonnie Kalmbach, my co-host, played a tune by Freddie Roulette, who is a kind of a, or was kind of a master in the playing the lap steel or the lap steel guitar. And I got to thinking, well, I haven't played any Freddie Roulette in a long time, and so I started playing Freddie, and then I began to think about other people who played that instrument, either that or the pedal steel guitar. And I came up with a couple of sets of music. And so we're going to hear that in the next two sets coming up. First one we're going to hear is by a guy named William Weldon. He was known as Casey Bill Weldon because he was, he eventually moved to Chicago, but before he moved there, he was in Kansas City. So Casey, the initials were part of his, became part of his name, but he eventually became Casey, the name of C-A-S-E-Y, Casey. So we're going to start with his 1937 record. And Casey Bill Weldon at the time was played mostly in a kind of a Hawaiian guitar style. So it was slide, but it's the guitar is on his lap, and the people that followed probably were influenced by his records. At the time in the 1930s, Hawaiian guitar music was a big deal, and a lot of people were trying to play in that style. And of course, there were Hawaiian records that were coming out here in the United States during those years. So here's Casey Bill Weldon doing Lady Doctor Blues.

All right, so we had just heard a set of steel guitar music. We started with Casey Bill Weldon doing Lady Doctor Blues, recorded in 1937. Following that, Hop Wilson did a song, Dance to It, Chicken Stuff Number 2, recorded in 1960. Following that, Freddie Roulette did Back in Chicago, the title

0: sacred music recorded in Florida. For some reason, it became quite a big deal in that part of the country. And Sonny Treadway was known to like to use the bass strings a lot when he does his slide work. And anyway, it's we're going to have another set coming up in a bit, but let me just do these messages first.
1: 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This annual event is a regional blend of jazz and features a diversity of performers. Appearing this year are the Gonzago Bergara Trio, the Hot Club of Baltimore, Alfonso Ponticelli, the Shawnee Ali Quartet, and your host, Harmonious Whale. 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The 2026 Midwest Django Fest takes place on the shores of Lake Wabisa at Lake Farm Park on Friday, September 11th and Saturday, the 12th. 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
2: FPC Live presents Herb Alpert and the Tijuana Brass at the Orpheum Theater on Saturday, September 19th. Born into a musical family in Los Angeles, Herb Alpert teamed up with producer Lou Adler in the late 50s and began a career as a songwriter. After a visit to Tijuana, Alpert multi-tracked his trumpet onto a rejected song and scored his first hit, The Lonely Bull. In 1965, the classic album Whipped Cream and Other Delights outsold the Beatles and Frank Sinatra, and not only launched massive tours, but coincided with Alpert founding A&M Records. Herb Alpert is back on the road at 91 with a new Tijuana brass band playing all your favorites along with a multimedia show and a Q&A with the audience. More information is available at MadisonOrpheum.com. FPC Live presents Herb Alpert and the Tijuana Brass at the Orpheum Theater on Saturday, September 19th. 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
0: We have another set of steel guitar blues, and we're going to hear the first two we're going to hear are people that, the Campbell brothers are coming up first, and they actually continue to perform sacred steel type performances in mostly in churches. But if you've gone to the Summer Pursuit of Happiness festivals in Madison in the past few years, up until last year, they performed regularly here in Madison as part of that festival. And following that, we'll hear Robert Randolph, who got his start in the church in doing sacred steel performances, but he sort of moved on to a more secular form of music. So here are the Campbell brothers doing Don't Let the Devil Ride. You heard an instrumental version. Here's a vocal version.

That was Larkin Poe doing Preachin' Blues, a cover of a song done by Sun House. This is from their album called Peach, recorded in 2017. Then we heard, before that, we heard Robert Randolph and the Family Band doing Dry Bones from 2010. And prior to that, a snippet of a song by the Mitchell's Christian Singers from sometime in the pre-war era. That led into the Robert Randolph tune. We started with the Campbell Brothers doing Don't Let the Devil Ride, and that was from 2005. Well, unfortunately, Cassandra Wilson passed away on September 1st at age 70. She was known mostly as a jazz singer, but she did some really interesting versions of other people's blues songs. So we're going to hear a twin spin of the song Come On in My Kitchen. We'll hear Cassandra's version first, and this is from 1993, and from an album called Blue Light Till Dawn, and then we're going to hear Robert Johnson's original version from 1936. Here's Cassandra Wilson.

Two versions of Come On In My Kitchen, first by Cassandra Wilson, who sadly passed away September 1st of this year at age 70, followed by the original version by Robert Johnson, recorded in San Antonio in 1936. And anyway, next up we're going to hear from Brian Lee, a couple of tracks from a live recording done at the old Absinthe House in New Orleans in 1983. And we're going to start with a song called Angel of Mercy.

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He said, I don't know what's wrong with you, Brian Lee, but you look sick enough to die. I went to the company doctor. He examined me from head to toe. He said, what's ever wrong with you, boy?

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I was listening to Nash Roberts a while ago. 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

0: 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I'm going to do a little tune called I'm So Low Down Since My Baby Went Away. But who knows? Maybe this morning's the morning and everything will be okay. Find me a new one. Yeah. Yeah.
1: One and a two and a one, two, three, ooh.

That was Anthony Big A Sherrod doing a song called Rumblin' and Stumblin', released on a record called Right on Time on the Right Coast label in 2016. Prior to that, we heard two tracks by Brian Lee and the Jump Street Five. We heard So Low Down, and before that, Angel of Mercy, both from a record from 1983 called Bourbon Street Beat, recorded live at Old Absinthe House in New Orleans. Well, it was announced this past week that Oscar Wilson is leaving the Cashbox Kings after almost 20 years of being a vocalist for that group, and he is... will no longer be in the band, but anyway, it was great that he was with the band so long, and because he was in the area, we had a lot of opportunities to see him. Those of you who know Oscar know that he's quite a joker and loves to kid people, and... This first song we're going to hear, I'm going to play a set of tracks by the Cashbox Kings featuring Oscar on vocals. This first song you're going to hear is called Joe, You Ain't From Chicago, and I can just picture him telling Joe Nozick that, and the two of them going back and forth on this. And actually, I guess Joe Nozick was born in one of the Chicago suburbs, but of course Oscar doesn't believe that is Chicago, but anyway, in this song, they'll go back and forth between the two of them, and then we're going to hear a number of other tracks. But so here's Oscar Cashbox Kings with Oscar Wilson on vocals. Joe, You Ain't From Chicago.

A set of music featured by the Cashbox Kings, featuring Oscar Wilson on vocals doing Joe, You Ain't From Chicago, followed by Oscar's Motel. Then we heard Ain't No Fun When the Rabbit Got the Gun, and we ended with Feeling Like Blowing My Horn. Oscar Wilson is leaving the Cashbox Kings after about 20 years. And you'll be missed, Oscar, and best of wishes in your future, in the future years to come. This has been Art Shuna. You've been listening to Two for the Blues. Hope you enjoyed tonight's show. Stay tuned next for Kayla Cush and Saturday Night Style. I'm going to take you out tonight with Amos Milburn, Chicken Shack Boogie. Good night, everybody.

0: The 2026 Midwest Django Fest takes place on the shores of Lake Wabisa at Lake Farm Park on Friday, September 11th and Saturday, the 12th. This annual event is a regional blend of jazz and features a diversity of performers. Appearing this year are the Gonzago Bergara Trio, the Hot Club of Baltimore, Alfonso Ponticelli, the Shawnee Ali Quartet, and your host, Harmonious Whale. 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The 2026 Midwest Django Fest takes place on the shores of Lake Wabisa at Lake Farm Park on Friday, September 11th and Saturday, the 12th. 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
3: The dread of the control, international control, and throughout the world, universal field marshal, and a partial who played the boy selection without objection.

You are listening to Saturday Night Style here on WORT. I'm DJ Kayla Cush. Thank you so much for tuning in tonight. I hope everyone is feeling well out there. And today, September 5th, it is my birthday. Yes! And I'm so happy to be hosting this show, bringing these tunes to the airwaves tonight for all of us to share. And what I've decided to do for my special day is choose some of my absolute favorite songs for this playlist. So it's 2 hours of fun, and I'm just so grateful to you all for tuning in and sharing in this music tonight. So with that, let's get to it. I'm DJ Kayla Cush. It's my birthday. This is Saturday Night Style.

0: sisters, good night. I hope you're feeling all right. Now here's Michael Campbell at the control to make things bright and to make you feel all right.
1: Oh my gosh. The music just turns me on.

Okay, miss, we've had a complaint. Protocol states that music must be kept below 85 decibels. If you can keep it down to a reasonable level, we can let it go this time. Next time, we'll have to issue a criminal behaviour order. You have been warned.

Okay. Oh, yes, I do. Uh-huh.

are listening to Saturday Night Style here on WORT. I'm DJ Kayla Cush. It's my birthday. Thank you so much for tuning in. I'm so grateful to be playing this music on the airwaves tonight. Let me tell you about the songs you heard so far. Started off with Saturday Night Style Dub by Mikey Dread, followed by Mungo's Hi-Fi with Eva Lazarus, Babylon Raid. We also had Quakers with Sampa the Great, Approach with Caution, Pachi Man, Trago Coqueto, OBF with Charlie P, Bubble, also Sarah Lugo and Protege, Really Like You, Dunkelbunt Remix, and Gentleman's Dub Club right before this with Josh from the Skints, Down to Earth, Dubmatics Remix. This is some more Pachi Man Space Camp. You can find the playlist at WORTFM.org. You can connect with me on social media at DJ Kayla Cush. I'm so grateful to be able to make this playlist of 2 hours of my favorite music tonight on my birthday for all of us to listen to together. Such a special thing. Thank you so much for tuning in, everyone. I've got much more left to go. Stick around. This is Saturday.

everyone. Don't forget to drink water tonight. It is Saturday. Gotta stay hydrated. And let me tell you about the songs you heard in that last set of music. We had Nilotica, Cultural Ensemble, Ghetto People, Ancient Astronauts Remix, also John 9, Feel Good, and Holly Cook with John 9, Kush Queen. We had Natalie Bergman, Paint the Rain, Pachiman Remix, Jazz Lee's Gratitude, Iseo and Dodo Sound Infinity. We had Mungo's Hi-Fi with Charlie P, Traveler. And what you're hearing right now is the Hempolyx On Time, Hempolyx Remix. And thank you so much for listening, everyone. I hope this music is bringing you some joy. I hope everyone's having a great night. I know I certainly am. And we've got another hour left to go until Universal Soul Explosion takes over with Boss Lady. So do stick around. Once again, this is Saturday Night Style.

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I'm your host, DJ Kayla Cush. It's my birthday. Thanks for listening. Let me tell you about the songs you have been hearing in that last set of music. We have The River by Sun Little with a Daniel Scholes Indaba remix. We had Samurai Outside featuring Lila Ike. We had Azalinage Rock and Step. We had Chronix with Inner Circle Tenement Yard. Mungo's Hi-Fi Skidip featuring Charlie P. And Mungo's Hi-Fi with Eva Lazarus, More Fire. Also, Green Tea Pang, Top Steppa, V2 with Nightmares on Wax. And this is King Tubby Take 5. You can find the playlist at WORTFM.org for my birthday, which is today. I decided to pick 2 hours of my absolute favorite music. So I hope you're loving it. And thank you for supporting community radio, everyone. It's such a special thing to listen to real music curated by real humans at the same time and just stay connected as a community. So I've got time for a few more songs, so do stick around. Once again, this is Saturday Night Style. Keep it

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Saturday Night Style here on WORT. I'm DJ Kayla Cush. Thank you so much for tuning in tonight. It is such an honor to play this music for the community every Saturday night. And thank you for making my birthday such a special one by sharing in this music together. Such a joy to be able to share my favorite music on the radio and play reggae, which has special power to open everyone's hearts and help us remember that we're all one. So let me tell you about the songs you heard in that last set of music. We had Natalie Bergman, Glory Hallelujah, followed by DJ Vadim, who remixed Fat Freddy's Drop, Case Cray. We had Lunter Loop, Through the Groove, Jukebox Champions with Soon Tea, Anthem. And right before this was Coca Tea, Love Me. This is Tapazuki, Rub This Dub. You can find the playlist at WORTFM.org. You can stay in touch with me on social media at DJ Kayla Cush. Special shout out to my friends for making my birthday extra special. Love you all so very much. And I have a super positive song to play as we finish out here. And I'm going to leave you with some Inezi Mind Check. So up next we have Universal Soul Explosion with Boss Lady Everyone, so do stick around. Once again, I'm DJ Kayla Cush. This has been Saturday Night Style. It's my birthday. Keep it locked to WORT.

0: Mad Town, what's going down? It's your man DJ Payne 1, and you're tuned in to 89.9 WORT with Boss Lady and the Universal Soul Explosion. Hold up, don't even think about turning that dial. Keep it locked, Universal Soul Explosion.
1: 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It is 89.9 FM, WORT, Madison, Wisconsin. You got Boss Lady here. Pre-recorded show. It's the Universal Soul Explosion every Saturday night, midnight to 3 a.m. Starting it off right now. Keep it locked. Here you go.

0: These niggas prayed on my downfall.
1: They what?
0: These niggas prayed on my downfall. On R10, bitch, I stood tall.
1: You did?
0: Show these disloyal niggas how to boil. Go get a thermometer for the pot. I need this shit cooked right. Let's keep that water 400 degrees Fahrenheit. You ever been inside a federal courtroom? Nigga, you ever went to trial and fought for your life? Being broke did something to my spirit. Ass niggas to plug me. They act like they couldn't hear me. Look at me not driving German engineering. You don't want your baby mama fucked, keep the hoe from near me. Kilroy, remember when I used to use your ills to hit the road, hit the O and make them big boy sales? Move, remember when you had them green things mailed with vacuum seals, trying not to have them green things smell? Feds was on me. What you know about related through money? I don't know nothing. I just used to see them walk to the Coney. I fuck with bitches, my body count go from Persian to Cody. Any further questions, you could take that up with the lawyer. My nigga Finkel J Money, Brimo Low Project Joe will tell you every day before school I sold a half bow. How you think I one best dress with no support and had them paid lawyers coming in and out of court? Hey, Wando, ATO, ain't it a blessing? We made it out Kentucky after all that happened. After the pre-trials, after the status, after them impact statements, after the castle. Hey, JR, nigga, ain't it a blessing? We made it out of Lansing after all that happened.
1: That bitch, nigga.
0: After Michigan State, after Hubbard, when our mans told on us, them bands they took from us. Joy Road, bitch.

0: know they prayed on my downfall.
1: I already know that.
0: I know they prayed on my downfall. On R10, bitch, I stood tall.
1: R10 toes, nigga.
0: Show these just more you niggas how to ball.
2: You know, young rich niggas. You know, so we ain't really never had no old money. We got a whole lot of new money, though.
3: Yeah, young Metro, I don't trust you. I'm gonna shoot you.
2: Hey!

Yes, you already know what it is, Labor Day weekend. That means that y'all better be safe out there. I know it's kind of not necessarily a weekend that you turn up. It's more like turn down, you know what I'm saying? Like reset yourself and all that kind of stuff. But at the end of the day, make sure that if you are out and about or you are, you know what I'm saying, traveling from one place to the next, just make sure you get home safely. That's always the first and foremost most important thing ever. You know what I'm saying? And for those of you behind those walls, man, we're thinking about you too. Don't think we're not. You know what I'm saying? Hey, keep it locked here every Saturday night, midnight to 3 a.m. We just got started, so there's plenty more to come. And I've got a gang of requests this week, so shout out to everybody who sent in those requests. We're going to get to those. And you already know we're almost to fall, so that means I'm going to be asking you guys for a lot of requests coming up for some of these specialty shows that's going to be starting in a few months. So, okay, let's get right into the music.

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Like, when you say you the voice, you gotta like open up, like tell motherfuckers like what it is. Like, you can't hold nothing back, you gotta relate to them, relate to the poverty, you know what I'm saying? Relate to the trenches.

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So much love to Dolly Parton. We're going to give you one of these. Just enjoy it and wish her the best as she moves.

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I wake up and go give me some new money. You know I'm living like a G. These little niggas ain't gonna take nothing from me. You know we do it like a G. I swear they

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So when the old heads and the grown folks start telling you what to do, I know you don't want to hear it, but hear it. 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Much love to you. I know it's hard. 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
1: Damn, there it is.

You are listening to the Universal Soul Explosion right here on 89.9 FM, WORT, Madison, Wisconsin. You've got Boss Lady here. Pre-recorded show tonight. Every Saturday night, you can find me right here, midnight to 3 a.m. Keep it locked. We have more music coming up. We have that positive message of the week coming up at around 2:15 and a couple other shout-outs. So much love. Be safe. Here you go.

speakerphone. What? 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If she wanna smoke, I'll erase her team. Baby, I'm the vision, she a ghost on screen. Nails on sharp, but the mind more cold. Everything I touch turn 100.

0: Buckwheat. 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
1: Yeah. What?
2: Okay, turn this up. Hoes talk cheap, but the money talk louder.

Yeah. Different sides of the world, but the grind still match, bro. Right. Let's run it. Yeah. Came from the dirt, but we ride so clean. Yeah. Two sides lane, but we move one team. London to the States, that's a worldwide dream. Duke, Conan, and Kings. Built for the extreme.

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Hey, I just want to check in here real quick and just let you guys know who are behind the walls. When you use that GTL and you send an email or a message, right, if you follow it up immediately after that with a second one, like, ooh, I forgot something and here's this, sometimes I actually don't always see the first one. So what that means is that you made this nice long email and then you forgot something and you want to send like part two. Just make sure if you have to do that, if you wouldn't mind, just put at the beginning, this is part two, or like the second one, so I know that I have to go in and click on it and see it a little bit different way, because I feel like sometimes I do miss some of your requests or I don't see it. So maybe you didn't know how it shows up on my end, but that's if you send like two in a row. You know what I'm saying? Much love to everybody who keeps doing that on the GTL. I really do appreciate getting the requests, and I do have a couple shout outs I got to read. So that'll be coming up shortly. Much love. Here you go.

0: pain in my chest, but I breathe through pressure. Life too cold, but it built my measure. Storms in the past, but I hold my treasure. 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
1: Hey, just checking in here, just reminding you that it is Labor Day weekend. So if you're out and about, just make sure you get home safe to your family, make good choices, and stay out the jam. You already know what it is. I'm going to keep this music going right here. Keep it locked right now. It's the Universal Soul Explosion. Much love.

All right, I got a shout out here, and it says, shout out for me from LA to all the guys. LA/P/Parrish. All right, much love to you. And also, another shout out to CCI, all the messages that I've got from CCI. Hey, shout out to Wapan. I know y'all are there, and I know y'all are constantly going through stuff. So try to send me something. Try to let me know what's up over there, and keep me posted. Dane County, you know what I'm saying? We see you and we hear you, and we know you're turned up in there. I understand that. So what up to Dane County? You are not lost. You just around the corner. You know what I'm saying? Hey, and everybody else who tunes in, I can't list everybody's facility, but much love to every single one of you who's just laying down in your bunk right now and got this in your ear. You know what I mean? With that being said, let's get some new stuff in the ear other than my voice and get you right back to this music. Much love. Here you go.

WRT Madison, Wisconsin. You've got Boss Lady here. Pre-recorded show, Universal Soul Explosion, every Saturday night, midnight to 3 a.m. Keep it locked right here. We got that positive message of the week coming up in about 15 minutes. Much love. Here you go.

All right, you already know what it is. It's that time again for the positive message of the week to get you through to the next 7 days. So, given the fact that it's Labor Day weekend, we've already had a week of children going back to school. You know what I'm saying? Now it's the shift of summer into fall, all of these things happening. Make sure that you try to give yourself some grace. And I know a lot of people do have off of work on Monday, or if you don't and you're working, whatever, just keep in mind that there's a reason for that. So if you're busy, if that doesn't apply to you and you don't have that time off, can you try to put that in your schedule somewhere where you can give yourself just a moment of peace and understand that in this transition from summer into fall, you should make that transition for yourself as well and just show yourself appreciation for all the hard work that you do and that you're going to do and that you're rewarding yourself with every choice that you make. So stay peaceful, you know what I'm saying? Like, you all have goals and you all have dreams and there's no reason why you can't go and get them. You know what I'm saying? So much love. Put that in your back pocket for the next 7 days. Be safe out there. Make sure you get home to your families, and keep it locked. I'm here until 3 a.m. Much love. Here you go.

All right, you got about 15 minutes left of the show. This has been the Universal Soul Explosion. You can find me, Boss Lady, every Saturday night, midnight to 3 a.m. If you have requests or shout-outs or anything like that, go ahead and send them over to 608BossLady@gmail.com, or if you are in the inside, hit me on that GTL. Big appreciation to everybody who sent in requests and the shout-outs and things. Just keep it coming. You know what I'm saying? Just keep it coming. Much love. See you then.

Hey. Yeah, good morning. Yeah, morning all you gear grinders and Venetian blinders. It's time for Moving and Shaking with the songs they play on the radio. This is everybody's favorite station on the radio, previously mentioned.

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1: Looking dapper as always. He has taken an engineering vow of silence, so we will not be able to speak with Walt. He's too busy anyway. But yeah, we got all kinds of things happening on this show. And we're going to start the show out with a last-minute request from Dan. Dan in Johnson Creek, fabulous listener and supporter of the show. He does request something from Sweet. Sweet is a wicked band and probably one of the better songs ever recorded with all the pep you could ever pack into a song. Ballroom Blitz. We're going to start it out with it. Especially goes out to his dog, Gassy Carl, who struggles, I'm told, with the backward song challenge. But he's a dog. So you got to take that into account. So here we go. We're starting the show out with some wild pop punk of the highest order. Ballroom Blitz.

0: The Northside Planning Council, along with the Willie Street Co-op, bring you the third annual Northside Festival on Saturday, September 12th, from 11 a.m. to 3 p.m. at the Madison Mallard Stadium in Warner Park. 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There will be over 80 local table vendors bringing information and resources. 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It's the Northside Festival, Saturday, September 12th at the Duck Pond in Warner Park from 11 a.m. to 3 p.m. This is WORT 89.9 FM Madison and WORTFM.org.
1: Yeah, that's true. For people who fall off the grid or sharing a loft with a squid, this is WORT 89.9 FM Madison. Coming to you from the corner of Bedford and Doty in the Cinderblock Bunker and sweet Studio B. So yeah, thanks for listening. This is the start of the show, really. It's only gone on for 27 minutes. And we have, of course, a couple people to thank already. We got Dan and Johnson Creek with the opener as a request, and a fine one at that. Anything from Sweet, and Sweet, of course, gave us Ballroom Blitz. Ballroom Blitz started it all out from 1974's Desolation Boulevard album. Then we went directly to Gary from Stoughton, who is an incredible supplier of brand new music to the show in format, in actual discs, in CD. And Jessica Pratt gave us Get Your Head Out from 2024's Here in the Pitch album. And thank you so much, Gary. We would never know about this stuff, and the listeners wouldn't get hip to it if it wasn't for the listener, Gary from Stoughton. Thank you so much. Sarah Vaughan followed that with 1950's Can't Get Out of This Mood. And that was the second song and in the opening set, really, of the outset. It was the outset of the show, the onset, really, some people would say, but it's the outset. So, yeah, Get Your Head Out from Jessica Pratt. Can't Get Out of This Mood from Sarah Vaughan was followed by the Mills Brothers, Out for No Good, 1934. And I have to say, that last song with the, actually, that whole set was just got us dancing here in the rolling chair. The Crystal Method followed that, ended that whole set, almost winded the DJs. Got to catch my breath from dancing in the rolling chair. Hopefully you guys were dancing at home to that last song. But anyway, yeah, the Mills Brothers gave us Out for No Good from 1934, which is a superb piece of... Their vocals are insanely cool. The Mills Brothers from 1934, like the beginning of recording, it seems, they just knocked it out of the park, as they always did. And sometimes they do like little pretend their horns. They do this thing where they pretend they're playing horns, like muted horns, but really they're just mouthing it. It's just delicious. Joe Strummer after that with the Mescaleros, not the Clash, but after that he did join Joe Strummer's and the Mescaleros, and they gave us Bummed Out City from 2001's album Global A-Go-Go, which is tremendous. And after Joe Strummer and the Mescaleros' Bummed Out City, we wrapped it up with Blowout from the Crystal Method, which is a completely dancey, kind of an intense track to listen to, and you just have to start getting moving. And you probably want to open a window or get a fan, because you'll be sweaty. And so that wrapped up the set. That was the entire set of music to start the show. An outset. And we got more where that came from. We got all kinds of music for you, being a show comprised mainly of musical tunes of the kind that are pleasure programming. We always pick the special ones. You know, here, myself and Walt, the silent engineer. Now we're going to go over to across the pond, over into England, and the absolutely incredible New Order, a big fave in the show, and everybody's favorite band, pretty much. Doubts Even Here from their tremendous 1980 Movement album.

Yeah. It's like a bird. She just has this super wonderful falsetto, like a bird. Of course, that would be Dolly Parton. Recently passed away. Dolly Parton was just a terrific human being, just a wonderful example for us all. What a great bunch of songs she created. Everything she did was just kindly. So, yeah, we'll miss you, Dolly Parton. And that was the final song in a set of Here songs. They're all here. It's nice to be here listening to the radio. And Dolly Parton gave us so much to listen to on the radio. So, yeah, all those recordings, all the things she left us. Thank you so much, Dolly, and Godspeed. So we started that set out with New Order, Doubts Even Here, from 1980's Movement album. And just the drumming, they have an incredible drummer. The whole band is amazing. They came from Joy Division, of course, after the passing of Ian Curtis, and became New Order, but it was the same band, and the drummer is just insane. And you just say to yourself, how come that song is just so darn hypnotic? Well, I think there's lots of reasons. It's New Order's mainstay is they make you dance and think at the same time. So yeah, New Order's Doubts Even Here was followed by George Jones' I Can't Get There From Here. 1967, that is a logistical problem. I would give the Captain Al a call, seeing if he could help George on that one. I can't get there from here. No GPS in 1967. But if you could read a map, you could get there. The Beach Boys followed that with Here Today from 1966's album Pet Sounds, which was very influential on Paul McCartney and the Beatles. He really dug their vocal sound and all these different things, this really clear sound they had. And yeah, it really influenced a lot of things. I think, what was it? Sgt. Pepper's, what was that, Walt, after that one? Yeah, because that was 66. I think Sgt. Pepper's was 67. But the whole thing of getting yourself influenced by another band, that happens even to bands, of course. Of course it does. And, yeah, so that was the Beach Boys. Here Today was followed by The Fortunes from 1971. Here Comes That Rainy Day Feeling Again. And that's, I think we're all relatable to that. The rainy day could actually be a good thing or a bad thing, depending on your mood. I think this is one of those sad mood thingies. But I like it when it rains. I get really creative when it does. And living in Seattle for a long time, that's what you did. Dolly Parton wrapped up with the Here You Come Again. It was the final song in the Here set. And like we were saying, Dolly Parton, absolutely wonderful, bedazzled quite often. She had a lot of rhinestones going on. She was the queen of bedazzlement. And just so sweet and entertaining at all times. And the song was Here You Come Again, a big radio smash hit for her. 1977. So yeah, we're grooving along here at the current transmission at WORT 89.9 FM. Gone to the moon on a spacecraft or fixing the splines on your drive shaft? Well, we got music for that. Keep us on your left-hand side of your dial, like maybe a piece of tape with a Sharpie mark on it. You should probably never leave. You could actually glue the knob right there if you wanted to, or just pull the knob off. Either way, we're going back to more music, and it's The Residents. Yay! Something from their commercial album, 41-minute songs, Nice Old Man.

0: Pappy was the khaki sweatband, bowed goat pot-bellied barnyard that only he noticed. The old fart was smart. The old gold cloth Madonna. Dancing to the fiddle and saw, he ran down behind the knoll and slipped on his wooden fish head. The mouth worked and snapped all the bees back to the bungalow. Mama was flattening lard with her red enameled rolling pin when the fish head broke the window, rubber eye erect and precisely detailed. Air holes from which breath should come is now closely fit with the chatter of the old fart inside. An assortment of observations took place. Mama licked her lips like a cat, pecked the ground like a rooster, pivoted like a duck, her stockings down caught dust and dough balls. She cracked her mouth, glazed, caught one eyelash, rubbed her hands on her gorgeous gingham, her hands brass sticky metal, intricate latchwork, open to the room. Ugh, smell cold mixed with bologna, rubber bands, crumpled wax paper bonnets, fat goose legs, and special jellies, ignited by the warmth of the room. The old fart smelled this through his important breather holes. Cleverly, he dialed from within. From the outside, we observed that the nose of the wooden mask, where the holes had just been a moment ago, was now smooth, amazingly blended, camouflaged in with the very intricate rainbow trout replica. The old fart inside was now breathing freely from his perfume bottle atomizer air bulb invention. His excited eyes from within the dark interior glazed, watered in appreciation of his thoughtful preparation.
1: Oh man, it's so heavy.
2: That would be Captain Beefheart, and that was extremely heavy. It was from Trout Mask Replica, his 1969 album. Old Fart at Play was the song. Captain Beefheart and his magic band. Remember that album being on the turntables, on the stack of turntable records in college in the early 80s up at the UW-Madison Sculpture Department, late at night, just crazy all night long. Stack of records that was on there. And this would inspire you to get creative because he's just completely insane. Captain Beefheart, also something that Mom plays all the time at big family events, anything somber especially. She'll play, just crank out the Captain Beefheart and makes everybody see things from another perspective. And just, you know, just calms people down sometimes, Captain Beefheart. He's a real calming influence on humanity, I believe. So that whole last set there that ended with Captain Beefheart was an old set. Everything was old. All those were old songs, not necessarily in time, but they had old in the title. Sure they did. Started out with The Residents, Nice Old Man, from 1979. Actually, it's 1980. Come on, Spinatron. It will mess with me sometimes. I'll put it in and it'll change it. Shh, it's AI. It's never right. Nice Old Man from the commercial album. 41-minute songs, as only The Residents could do, and every one of them a masterpiece. Nice Old Man was followed by Neil Young, our favorite Canadian, or one of many favorite Canadians. Old Man from Harvest, the 1972 album of very high regard. Very thought-provoking album, of course. Neil Young, just a wonderful musician and songwriter. Old Man was followed by the Carlisles, Too Old to Cut the Mustard. Ouch. 1951, a country smash, and it's a bit tongue-in-cheek, as it were, with a little mustard in there. Richard Hayes followed that with The Old Master Painter, 1950. I love how he paints the devil in his girl's eyes, in the girlfriend's eyes. I think that's a hilarious line. But you could do that if you wanted to. You could paint the devil in her eyes. The Old Master Painter, pretty tricky tune, just hidden in time, 1950 on Jasmine Records. Was followed by The Slackers, something more recent on Hellcat Epitaph Records, 2001 release, Wasted Days. Some relatively new ska. It's only 25 years old. That's pretty new. And Old Days was the name of that song. And they just want you to give them a smile. Just leave a smile for me. You know, someday you'll be lonely too. A very true sentiment. It

It's always nice to go around giving people smiles, especially if you're dancing ska with a bunch of pogo dancers in the middle of some crazy venue. And it's just always a wonderful time. Just the best. Some of my favorite concert go-tos back in the day were always skas. I would say the ska's always won. The ska shows, there's like an adventure. You can still listen to the music, though, if you can't find a place to go pogo dance. You can just pogo dance by yourself and listen to the recordings. The Slackers' Old Days ska was followed by the final song in an old set, Captain Beefheart, Old Fart at Play, which you can say on the radio, can't you, Walt? Yes, you can. It's not on the list. Nope, it's not. So there we go. Trout Mask Replica. And it's actually mentioned, it actually makes a reference to the title in that particular song, which is just a full plate of scatological, he's just a tangential thinker, wouldn't you say, Walt? Yes, Walt has given me the turtle sign. Captain Beefheart had tangential thinking as well, which I happen to have, and it's a medical condition, and I embrace it. So there we go. That was a whole set of old songs. Now we're going to move along. Of course, private people who must stay aloof, listen to radios up on the roof. And this is WORT 89.9 FM, Madison, 4:09 in the morning. We're going to go over to Roy Rogers, something from 1938. You know what he was born to the saddle.

So cool. Of course. That would be Creedence Clearwater Revival with John Fogerty on vocals with a super, what do you call it, like a gravelly, melodic, yelling, just how does he do that? I don't know, but that's one of my favorite vocalists. It's deceptively diggable. Born on the Bayou is his tale on that one, 1969's Bayou Country album from Creedence Clearwater Revival, often referred to as CCR for the short of reading. And yeah, like I say, his vocals are always stunning, just really captivating. Born on the Bayou was the final song in a set of Born songs. All those songs were Born in one way or another. And yeah, we're going to start out the breakdown here, tell you what the first song was. I will. Okay, here we go. A Little Bell Needed, Born to the Saddle, was the opener from Roy Rogers, 1938. Way back in time when people might have still been riding horses. And, yeah, he had that horse Trigger, which was a mighty nice horse. Roy Rogers, Born to the Saddle, was followed by Riders in the Sky from 1983, a yodeling group, as it were. That's How the Yodel Was Born was the name of that song. And they do mention that it's like an idea of how it was born, that some cowboy was scooted forward onto the horn. And I used to raise horses and have horses, and you don't want to hit that horn, especially if you're a dude. And that's how the yodel was born, they say. I don't know. That's, it could have, there's a lot of ways that could happen. Speculation? Eh, could be. And that's why it's so mournful. That's what they're saying. That's what it was. Yes, Born to the Saddle. Started out Roy Rogers. That's How the Yodel Was Born was the next one from Riders in the Sky. Then we went to Steppenwolf to truly rock out 1968 style. Born to be wild. And we all are essentially wild animals. We try to be societal and hang out together, but boy, we like to go wild every now and then, I tell you, especially if you got a motorcycle. Well, Michael Rose and Black Uhuru followed Steppenwolf with Born Free from 1979, a whole bunch of cool reggae from over in Jamaica on the Trojan label. And always fun to go over to Jamaica for the ska, the reggae, and just the general fun and sun. Michael Rose and Black Uhuru, Born Free, was followed by the Talking Heads, Born Under Punches, from their 1980 Remain in Light album. Actually, then the main chorus is The Heat Goes On, but it sounds like the beat goes on, but it's the heat. And there has been a lot of heat lately, running the air conditioner all the time, getting a big old electrical bill. And the heat goes on. Hopefully summer will come to a kind of a closing soon. It'll be cooler all the time. So, yeah, the heat, the planet is hot. And the heat goes on. Born Under Punches was followed by the final song in the Born set, Born on the Bayou. From Creedence, Clearwater Revival, John Fogerty on lead guitar and vocals, Tom Fogerty, I believe his brother, or a man with the exact same last name, also on guitar, Stu Cook on bass, Doug Clifton on drums. And that was Creedence, Clearwater Revival. And I remember in the Big Lebowski, he doesn't dig the Eagles, but hey, man, they stole his Creedence. Very discerning, very discerning. We're going back to the, oh no, Walt's looking at me. It's 4:34, 57 seconds. It's time, people, for the Backward Song Challenge. The Backward Song Challenge puts your brain pretty much in work mode, in top gear. Yeah, you're going to have to put it in reverse, of course, because it's backwards. So good luck. This week's Backward Song Challenge, of course, created by Walt in his secret laboratory up in a converted water tower. One of those look like a golf ball on a pedestal. Yeah, he's got it all going up there, but there's no electricity. He does it all with analog contraptions like cogs. And yeah, he's just looking the other way. I can't explain it. But anyway, good luck. Backward Song Challenge.

That's the Mop Top Fab Four, letting us know it's getting better all the time from their Sgt. Pepper's Lonely Hearts Club Band album from 1967. And that's a very positive number. That whole set, it just doesn't get any better than that, because it was a better set. That whole set was a bunch of better songs. And it started all out with the Backward Song Challenge, Walt's secret masterpiece of alien engineering, done who knows how. Thank you, Walt, our silent engineer. Carly Simon, Nobody Does It Better, was the answer to the question, what was that song? That was from 1977's 007, The Spy Who Loved Me. Oh, everybody falls in love with spies. You know, they're just, they're very attractive. The whole thing about Backward Song Challenge is it goes backwards. You had to figure out what it was. Good luck always with that. And the brain, it's just, it's the brain's constantly doing it anyway with our entire existence, running things backwards and forwards just for fun. Carly Simon's Backward Song Challenge answer, Nobody Does It Better. Followed by Ministry and 1983's With Sympathy album, Should Have Known Better. And that's Alan Jorgensen with a British accent, even though I think he was down from Chicago, perhaps. I can only speculate. But after that, he went completely insane with heavy industrial scary stuff. But this was his dance album, which I always found to be much more palatable. Ministry, Should Have Known Better, was followed by Mama Cass Elliott, Going on Her Own from the Mamas and the Papas. It's Getting Better from 1969's Bubblegum, Lemonade, and Something for Mama album, 1969. Pearl Jam, after that, over in Seattle Way, was there when all that happened. 1994's Better Man. That was playing on the radio all the time while we were still working. And just digging on that whole sound, the grungy kind of sound, the heavy, dirgy kind of guitar. Yeah, he was just really wailing on that. Is that Eddie Vedder? Somebody sing? I really don't recall exactly what was going on, but I think Pearl Jam was a big band at the time. Better Man. I think it's somebody settling for you know, not necessarily the best boyfriend. Better Man was followed by The Beatles, Getting Better from Sgt. Pepper's Lonely Hearts Club Band. And that, of course, oh, also the Backward Song Challenge, Walt's wanting me to mention, of course, if you listen to that closely, there's backmasking in that one. Carly Simon was saying, sleeping skin, sleeping skin. It's in there. It's spooky. Backward Song Challenge. It just contains, you don't know what it'll have. It's just like a treat inside of a, you know, an egg roll. And there you go. Oh, also, we always have to run it by Jorn, our man in Berlin, who's there for everything Beatles from the beginning to the end. He knows it all. He remembers it all. And he is just, he's a super part of the show. We got to augment the Beatles songs. We send the request out to Jorn before the show. So we'll have it during the show. And I believe he's letting us know on Getting Better, the particular song that we just requested. The Beatles were on a world tour, apparently. And let's see, what was the scoop on this one? In 1964, Jimmy Nicol displaced Ringo Starr on drums for 12 days in the Netherlands, Denmark, Hong Kong, and Australia when the Beatles were on a world tour. And Ringo was in a medical center for excision of his tonsils. Ouch. But you get ice cream. That's what's nice. The song's title is inspired, perhaps, by a favorite phrase often spoken by Jimmy Nicol, the replacement drummer. He would often say, oh, things are getting better all the time. You know, another story tells about the same thing. Somebody else said that same deal. Terry Duran, a friend of the of Brian Epstein. And apparently he sold cars. Duran sold cars in Liverpool. And they all bought their cars from him. Epstein and all the Beatles bought their cars from this cat before he became a chauffeur. He became a chauffeur. Yes. Oh, man, this gets deep. Yeah, he became a chauffeur for them in London. And later, managing director in the Apple Corporation and personal assistant for Harrison. Wow. So that's pretty deep. I mean, that cat, either one was saying it's getting better all the time. So that was definitely a couple of inspirations for what the song could have been derived from. Their experiences, of course, it's always what it is, you know, and maybe, let's see, what else does he have to say about the song? It's a lot of information on this one. The title and music suggest optimism. But some of the song's lyrics have a more negative tone. In this sense, it reflects the contrasting personas of the two songwriters. In response to McCartney's line, it's getting better all the time, Lennon replies, can't get no worse.
Well done, John Lennon. According to the Beatles biographer, Hunter Davies, the phrase popped into McCartney's head one day in 1967 while he was walking his sheepdog, Martha, in Hampstead. Getting better, I wrote on my magic binder, Edwards and Vaughan piano in my music room. It had a lovely tone, that piano. You just open the lid and there was such a magic tone, almost out of tune. And of course, the way it was painted added to the fun of it all. It's an optimistic song. I often try to get the optimistic subjects in an effort to cheer myself up and also realizing that other people are going to hear this and cheer them up too. This was one of those, the angry young man and all that was John and I filling in the verses about school teachers. We shared a lot of feelings against teachers who had punished you too much and hadn't understood you or just been generally bad ladies. So, yeah, there's all kinds of information on this one. Well, Harrison, of course, played lead guitar and tambura. George Martin, their producer, played piano and pianette. And the Beatles recorded Getting Better on the 9th, 10th, 21st, and 23rd of March 1967. And one of the recording sessions is infamous for an incident involving Lennon during the 21st March session, in which George Martin added a piano solo to a lovely Rita. Lennon complained that he did not feel well and could not focus. He had accidentally taken LSD when he meant to take an upper. Unaware of the mistake, Martin took him up on the roof of Abbey Road Studios. That was a time at the time called EMI. And for some fresh air, and he returned to the studio where McCartney and Harrison were waiting. They knew why Lennon was not well, and upon hearing where he was, rushed to the roof to retrieve him and prevent a possible accident. That was a smart move, in a way. So, yeah, that song has all kinds of inspiration.

You go to my head and you linger like a haunting refrain.

0: Oh, yeah.
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0: Clearly. He has just kissed a baby. That's a Meters. Meters, just kissed my baby. It isn't just any old baby. It's his baby. It's my baby. He kissed this baby. And it's just driving him crazy. 1974. The funkiest people in the world. The Meters. Everything they did was just cycle good. So the drums, the bass, everything. Just the guitar, the wiggly wacky, everything. The Meters, the Funkalicious band from heaven. Just Kiss My Baby. From their 74 album, Rejuvenation. Final song and a set of ecstasy songs. Songs where people are just getting rather ecstatic about love. As it can do that to you. You know, that's the whole thing. It's in your mind that you fall in love with somebody, and I believe that turns into a form of ecstasy, which is another mental condition based upon, man, you just really dig that person pretty heavily. Start out with New Order, a song literally just called Ecstasy from Power, Corruption, and Lies, 1983 stellar album by every measure. New Order's Ecstasy was followed by Barry White. Oh, he is seductive. It's ecstasy when you lay down next to me, which is a fine rhyme, as only Barry White can do. From 1977 on Casablanca Records, Barry White with the deepest, smoothest, most, come hither voice a man can bring. Everybody loves Barry White. Well, mostly. Mostly everybody does. It's ecstasy when you lay down next to me was followed by Billie Holiday, You Go to My Head, from 1952, and her Solitude album, which is just a really, really great album. And that's just this delightful piece of, she's ecstatic over just looking in the cat's eyes, but she doesn't think they have a future. But still, she's completely enthralled. I believe she's having a form of ecstasy in her mind even before the relationship takes shape. So you can, that's like a crush. Yeah, so ecstasy takes many forms, but it is just like the highest level you can have of falling in love with something where you just get this kind of crazy buzz and you can't think straight. Ecstasy. Yeah, so it's a thing of youth. The older you get, the more discerning you get, the less ecstasy you seem to feel. So it's a thing. Ecstasy loves ignorance. After Billie Holiday's You Go to My Head, Starland Vocal Band from 1976. Yep. Afternoon Delight. They had to get some even before the night. They know the night's always going to be there. They always know the night will be there anyway. So they just try something during the afternoon. Wise move. 1976, we heard that a lot in high school, and it was super inspirational for all of our love lives. Afternoon Delight. Starland Vocal Band was followed by the final song in Ecstatic Songs, I Just Kissed My Baby, from the Meters, 1974, and it doesn't get any more happy about kissing somebody than that song. I think there's more to it than that. It could just be a metaphor. Who knows, really? You'd have to ask the Meters, and they're not telling. So it is 5:26 in the morning, 3 seconds on the backwards moving clock, and we have the moon report. This morning's moon, well, it's a waning crescent. It's on the wane, having been full recently, but now it's on the wane. Well, it's only 41% illuminated, which is some moon. And minus 44 degree tilt in the moon sign of Gemini. So there you go. That's this morning's moon report. And a fine moon it is, as it always is. Probably one of our favorite satellites of Earth would be the moon. We are trapped with one another. And without the moon, we'd just go flying off and bonk into Jupiter. Some we'd be consumed. Yeah, so luckily the moon holds us in check, gives us good fishing, all that stuff. You got to dig the moon. Thank you, Moon. Of course, maybe your dog is fetching or you're keeping a log by sketching. Radio improves everything. This is WORT 89.9 FM, Madison. Now back to the music with Adam and the Ants.

Yeah. A super cool piece of psychedelica. It's super cool. Pink Floyd. Oh, trippy. Trippy cool. Psychedelica from 1968. Pink Floyd. And A Saucer Full of Secrets is the album. Let There Be More Light is the song. And that's just some nuttiness that really gets into your soul and makes you feel like, wow, I'm tripping. But you're really just listening to an album. And they had a really cool cover on this one. I believe they snarfed some Doctor Strange from a comic, which was always one of my favorites. The artwork is completely surreal. It's extraterrestrial, astral travel, cosmic stuff. So, yeah, that's what the album is. A Saucer Full of Secrets, Pink Floyd. Back when Barrett and Waters were really just, you know, wailing away. That's just so fun to listen to again. And hopefully you enjoyed it. Pleasure programming is our goal here at the show. This is WORT 89.9 FM Madison. Like the murky depths of Jacques Cousteau, we've got perky sets on every show. Since 1975, listener-sponsored, volunteer-powered community radio. Yeah. So we're going to break that set down, as we are wont to do. We started out with Adam and the Ants. Don't Be Square, Be There. From the Kings of the Wild Frontier 1980 album. And Be There was the key part because it was a set of their songs. We previously had a Here set. Now we have a There set, just to counter it. After Don't Be Square, Be There by Adam and the Ants, we went to the Zombies, who generally follow Adam and the Ants around. She's Not There. From 1965, the opening track to Begin Here. An absolutely mind-blowingly robust album of great significance. The Zombies. She's Not There. She's not. I don't know what you're looking for, but she's not here. She's Not There. That's what it was. There. It's a set of their songs, followed by Buck Owens' There Goes My Love from 1956. And it's a little sad. It's kind of sad. But I think he'll get over it. It was followed by Jack Green. 10 years later, 1966, There Goes My Everything. He needs to talk to Buck, clearly, and how Buck got over it. But still another song with There in the title. Then we went to Pink Floyd to wrap it all up with Let There Be More Light from 1968's A Saucer Full of Secrets. Well, we still got 15 minutes of show left for y'all. For your entertainment, we have the next installment of everybody's favorite morning listen. Tom Jones. Tom Jones, Try a Little Tenderness.

head. You took my lips, you took my love so tenderly.

Beautiful, beautiful, beautiful. Lady Day, Billie Holiday, wrapping up a show pretty much here. We got all kinds of things to let you know of, but we only have a couple minutes left. So we're going to probably have to break that down for you and then give you another show later. That's what we do here at The Current Transmission. You're listening to WORT 89.9 FM, Madison. This is The Current Transmission, and I've been your host, and I'm oblivious. We have Walt, the silent engineer, doing all the hard work. And we started that last little mini set up with Tom Jones, Try a Little Tenderness, from 1970. Always good advice. Public, or general public, over from England, and some ska-sounding stuff. Kind of new wavy. Tenderness, just beautiful. 1984. And then we wrapped it up with Billie Holiday, Tenderly, from her Solitude album. Once again, that's two tracks we played this show. It's a great album. 1952, and that was a tender set, if ever there was one. And we're going to wrap it up, I think, just a few last little bits with some Enoch Light, some Bachelor Pad music back from 1959, and Taboo. You guys take care. We'll be here next Sunday, and enjoy your Labor Day weekend.

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This is the best of gospel. I'm your host, ANT the Hope Boy. Want to say welcome into the show this early, early Sunday morning. Is it September 5th, 2026? Man, the year is going by so fast, but we going to continue to get y'all into the best of gospel, you know, because that's what we do. And gospel, when broken down, simply means good news. So we appreciate y'all hanging out with us this Sunday. We're going to get into the music. We're going to play that new school, that old school, after school, you know, all that good stuff on WORT 89.9 FM Madison. Thanks for hanging out with us. We're going to get into it. Let's go.

0: The Festival Choir of Madison, along with the Wisconsin Chamber Orchestra, presents Requiem by Wolfgang Amadeus Mozart on Saturday, May 21st at the Mead Witter Concert Hall at 8 p.m. In times in which the world is hoping for light in the darkness, Mozart's last piece uses the text of the Catholic Mass for the dead to celebrate the miracle of life. Grant them eternal rest, Lord, and let perpetual light shine on them. The Festival Choir of Madison, along with the Wisconsin Chamber Orchestra, presents Requiem by Mozart, 8 p.m., Saturday, May 21st, at the Mead Witter Concert Hall in the Hamel Music Center, 740 University Avenue. More information at festivalchoirmadison.org. 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
1: 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Voting begins on Thursday, May 26th, and continues until the annual meeting on Sunday, June 26th. 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

0: Take a chance on me. Get your tickets for the Wartstock Raffle. 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We've got tickets to Bonfire Fest, Blue Ox Music Fest, and People Fest. We've got FPC live shows, Barrymore shows, and Pretty Guardian Gala Anime Cosplay Party in Milwaukee. 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

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This is the best of gospel. I'm your host, ANT the Hope Boy. I want to say welcome into the show this early, early Sunday morning. Is it September 5th, 2026? Man, the year is going by so fast, but we going to continue to get y'all into the best of gospel, you know, because that's what we do. And gospel, when broken down, simply means good news. So we appreciate y'all hanging out with us this Sunday. We're going to get into the music. We're going to play that new school, that old school, after school, you know, all that good stuff on WORT 89.9 FM Madison. Thanks for hanging out with us. We're going to get into it. Let's go.

0: The Festival Choir of Madison, along with the Wisconsin Chamber Orchestra, presents Requiem by Wolfgang Amadeus Mozart on Saturday, May 21st at the Meade-Witter Concert Hall at 8 p.m. In times in which the world is hoping for light in the darkness, Mozart's last piece uses the text of the Catholic Mass for the dead to celebrate the miracle of life. Grant them eternal rest, Lord, and let perpetual light shine on them. The Festival Choir of Madison, along with the Wisconsin Chamber Orchestra, presents Requiem by Mozart, 8 p.m., Saturday, May 21st, at the Meade-Witter Concert Hall in the Hamel Music Center, 740 University Avenue. 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
1: Attention WORT volunteers and donors. WORT is holding an election for 2 open participating member seats and 1 open listener sponsor seat on the board of directors to serve 3-year terms. We're also looking for a participating member to serve a 1-year term. 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Financial acumen, HR skills, and a willingness to work with a dynamic group to help shape this great station are all desirable qualifications. People of underrepresented groups are strongly encouraged to apply. Some committee hours are required outside of board meetings. Voting begins on Thursday, May 26th, and continues until the annual meeting on Sunday, June 26th. 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
1: 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The fair takes place at the Town Park at 1367 County Road PB in Paoli, Wisconsin, from 9 a.m. to 4 p.m. on both days. Paoli is just a short drive south of Madison. Artists participating in the fair create work in multiple mediums. 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That's Paoli Art in the Park, Saturday, September 5th and Sunday, September 6th at the Paoli Town Park. 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
0: Good morning, and welcome to Musica Antiqua, where you can hear 3 hours of medieval, Renaissance, and Baroque music every Sunday from 8 to 11 a.m. I am your host for this morning, Terry Felton, and I hope you are enjoying this lovely holiday weekend. I am one of four hosts for this program. Alan Muirhead, Carol Molson, and Natalie Fields are the others, and we rotate each week to bring you a wide variety of early music. I do not have specific music for Labor Day today, nor anything for that matter, just a variety of pleasant and relaxing music for you to enjoy. We will hear courtly love songs from early France, some fantasias by Louis Milan, early Italian laude, music of the French, Italian, and Swedish Baroque, and sacred music by Hildegard von Bingen and Leonora d'Este, among many others. So I do hope you'll stay tuned. It is currently 60 degrees, humidity's at 96%, winds are out of the north at 3 miles per hour. The dew point is 59 degrees. We have an expected high of 80 degrees today, mostly sunny skies. Tonight we have mostly clear skies with a low of 58 degrees. For tomorrow, Labor Day, mostly sunny with a high near 78 and overnight low around 61. On Tuesday, there's a chance of showers and thunderstorms in the afternoon, otherwise partly sunny with a high near 85, overnight low of 70. On Wednesday, mostly sunny with a high near 83 and overnight low of around 58. On Thursday, sunny with a high near 78 and overnight low of 56. On Friday, we have sunny with a high near 79 and overnight low of 59. And on Saturday, there's a slight chance of showers and thunderstorms, otherwise mostly sunny with a high near 81. So it looks to be a fairly beautiful week. We are going to begin today's program with music of Hildegard von Bingen. We will hear a set of Marian antiphons. The first three are by Hildegard, and they refer to Mary as having lifted the curse of Eve. The fourth one we'll hear is an anonymous 10th century chant. It's entitled Alma Redemptoris Mater, and it praises Mary as the Virgin Mother. Following that, we will hear Hildegard's embellishment of the chant, in which she, according to the liner notes, quote, constructs a long narrative history of the victorious Maria. That one's entitled Ave Maria, O Auctrix Vitae. These will be performed by Sequentia.

That was Sequentia, performing a set of Marian antiphons, mostly by Hildegard von Bingen. First we heard Nunc apparuit nobis, then Quia ergo femina mortem instruxit, then Cum precessit facturae digit Dei. Those were all by Hildegard. Following that we heard an anonymous 10th century chant, Alma Redemptoris Mater. And then we heard Hildegard's embellishment of that, Ave Maria, O Auctrice Vitae. Those were from a 1994 BMG release, Canticles of Ecstasy. We're going to stay in the 12th century with music of troubadour Bernard de Ventadorn. We will hear two instrumental versions of his works. First, Konorts Era Sia Ben, or How Do I Know Well? And then Kan Ve La Lauzeta Mover, When I See the Lark Beating Its Wings. These will be performed by Sinfonie, directed by Stevie Wishart.

0: That was Sinfonia, directed by Stevie Wishart, performing two selections by Bernard de Ventadorn. First, we heard Konrad's Era Sea Bien, then Canve la Lausette Mouvert. Those were from a 1990 Hyperion Records release, The Courts of Love, music from the time of Eleanor of Aquitaine. This is Musica Antiqua. I am Terry Felton, your host, and we will be back with more music after this announcement.
1: 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That's Laborfest, Monday, September 7th, from 12 p.m. to 5:30 p.m. on the Madison Labor Temple grounds at 1602 South Park Street. 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
0: And welcome back to Music Antiqua. I hope you are enjoying the program today. 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And if you click on that playlist, you'll see that the Spinatron chat is open and you can send me a message there. We are now going to turn to music of which is attributed to Leonora de Este. She was the first daughter of Alfonso de Este, Duke of Ferrara, and his second wife, Lucrezia Borgia. Earlier in her life, she became a nun at the monastery of Corpus Domini in Ferrara, and when she was 18, she became the abbess there. A book of religious motets published in 1543 is thought to have been composed by her, and we are going to hear four of those motets. First is Tribulationis Civitatum Audivimus, which is We Have Heard the Trials of the Citizens. Then O Salutaris Hostia, O Healing Victim Who Throws Open the Doors of Heaven. Then Veni Sposa Christi, Come Bride of Christ, Accept the Crown that the Lord has prepared for you in eternity. And we will close with Ave Sanctissima Maria, Hail Most Holy Mary. These will be performed by Musa Secreta and Celestial Sirens, directed by Laurie Strauss and Deborah Roberts.

We just heard four motets attributed to Leonora de Este. First, we heard Tribulationis Civitatum Audi Vimus, then O Solutaris Ostia, then Veni Sposa Christi, and we closed with Ave Sanctissima Maria. Those were performed by Musa Secreta and Celestial Sirens, directed by Laurie Strauss and Deborah Roberts, from a 2017 Obsidian release, Lucrezia Borgia's Daughter. Incidentally, what we heard was a recording with an intergenerational mixed choir of women's voices, accompanied by organ in this case. Usually in this time, the lower voices were covered by instruments, and that is typical of what you would have heard in the convents at this time. We are now going to turn to music of Salomone Rossi. We will hear music from his third book of various sonatas, sinfoniae, galliards, and other dance movements. It was a collection published in 1613, written for two violins and basso continuo. We will hear Sonata Prima della Moderna, which is his first sonata, also known as La Moderna, then the second sonata, known as La Casalasca, and then we will hear Sonata sopra l'aria della Romanesca, or Sonata on the Air Romanesca. These will be performed by Il Ruggiero, directed by Emanuela Marcante.

0: That was Il Ruggiero, directed by Emanuela Marcante, performing three sonatas by Salamone Rossi. From their 2012 release, Salamone Rossi, Il Terzo Libro di Varie Sonate, Sinfonie, Gagliarde, Brandi e Coranti. That was a Tactus release. It's 9:03. 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We will be back with more music after this announcement.
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0: And welcome back to Musica Antiqua. I hope you are enjoying the program today. Earlier in the program, we heard courtly music from the 12th century, and now we will hear courtly love songs from the 15th century. This is from a release put out by Gothic Voices entitled The Garden of Zephyrus. We will first hear an anonymous piece, Na pa long temp que trove Zephyrus. Not long ago, I found Zephyrus in his garden admiring his flowers, saying to the noble king Phoebus, I thank you for your loving care, for my flowers are beautiful, pleasing, and bright, and sweeter smelling than mead or spice, and I find it most worthy and kindly pleasing one flower in which my heart delights. I can name her without any base thought, the most pleasing and beautiful Marguerite. Then we will hear

all. Then we will hear by Francesco Landini, Giunta Vaga Bilta. Excellent beauty allied with nobility, adorned with good manners, you may see radiant in her face, which is a true picture of heaven. The performers on this recording are Gothic Voices, directed by Christopher Page.

That was Gothic Voices performing four selections from their 1995 release, The Garden of Zephyrus, courtly songs of the early 15th century. We first heard an anonymous piece, N'a pas longtemps que trouvé Zephyrus. Then we heard a piece by Gatien Renaud, Va-t'en mon cœur avant mes yeux. Then by Bartholomeus Brollo, Qui les siens vont bien maintenir. And we closed with Francesco Landini's Ginta Vaga Bilta. Again, that was Gothic Voices, directed by Christopher Page. We now turn to music of Luis Milan. We will hear José Antonio Escobar performing nine fantasias from Luis Milan's first book, El Maestro, Book 1, from 1536. These are fantasias 1 through 9 by Luis Milan.

That was Jose Antonio Escobar on Vihuela de Mano, performing a set of Fantasias by Luis Milan. That was from a 2015 Naxos release, Luis Milan, El Maestro Libro Uno. We now turn to a 2025 recording entitled Le Coeur et la Raison, or The Heart and the Mind, which features French airs of the 17th century, which were often used to set sacred and spiritual text, transferring the vows of worldly love to that of honoring Jesus and the Church. We will first hear a piece by Jean-Baptiste Louis, with text by François Berthaud, after the libretto of the Ballet of the Seasons by Isaac de Benserad. It is entitled La Mécontente dans la Solitude, or The Contented Soul in Its Solitude. And it begins, woods, streams, lovely greenery, where every view is entrancing, a fine resting place for a pure soul who wishes to work on heaven's behalf, far from wicked desires, beautiful spot full of charms, making the soul faithful and letting it taste the sweet pleasures. There is nothing so fine as you and nothing so contented as the soul. Then we will hear a piece by Joseph Chavanceau de la Barre. Quand un homme est bien attendé. When a soul is truly suffering, it is never without fear, without sadness, or without desires. Nothing is as rare in tenderness as a mistress who is sincere, whose heart responds to every glance. And we will close with a selection by Michel Lambert, with text by François Berthaud after Henriette de Coligny de la Suze. Jamais je suis aimé. I love, I am loved. Nonetheless, night and day, I suffer worries, torments, troubles. Alas, why, cruel love, do you mingle so many hardships with your sweetest joys? I love, I am loved. Night and day, I enjoy thousands of pleasures stirred up in me by Jesus Christ. Alas, alas, divine love, can there be anything sweeter than what my soul feels? The performers on these are La Nerideh.

That was La Nerida performing three selections, devotional airs that may have been heard in French convents during the Baroque period. We first heard La Mécontente dans la solitude with music by Jean-Baptiste Lully. That featured Julie Rosette, soprano. Then we heard Quand une main est bien entente by Joseph Chabanseau de la Barre, and that featured Anna Vera Leite, soprano. Then we closed with Jamais je suis aimé by Michel Lambert, and that featured Camille Alarat, soprano. All of those included Miguel Henry and Salome Gosselin on basso continuo. That was from a 2025 Alpha Classics release, Le Cours et la Raison. We're going to continue with the French Baroque with music by François Couperin. We will hear a Sicilian, then a gavotte, then a sarabande, and then an allemande. These will be performed by Trio Settecento.

0: That was Trio Settecento, Rachel Barton Pine, violin, John Mark Rosendahl, viola da gamba, and David Schrader, harpsichord, performing a set of dance movements by François Couperin. We first heard a Sicilian, then Gavotte, then a Sarabande, and we closed with an Allemande. Those were from a 2011 Sadie Records release, A French Soiree. It's 10:02. 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This is Musica Antiqua. I am Terry Felton, your host for today. We will be back with more music and the classical calendar after this announcement.
1: 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The Farm to School Aid is at Troy Farm and Gardens, 502 Troy Drive on Madison's North Side. 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
0: And welcome back to Musica Antiqua. As promised, we have the classical calendar. A couple of things to start off with that are not classical music related, but today is the last day of Taste of Madison. It's continuing on the Capitol Square. The hours for today are 11 a.m. to 7 p.m., and the music lineup and more information can be found on the Isthmus calendar page and also at tasteofmadison.com. Tomorrow, Labor Day, Monday, September 7th, is Labor Fest at the Madison Labor Temple. That is at 1602 South Park Street in Madison. It's from 12 p.m. to 5:30 p.m. You can find more information and the schedule on the Isthmus calendar page or at the South Central Federation of Labor website, which is scfl.org. Also tomorrow on Labor Day, Monday, September 7th, the Shifting Gears Bike Path Dance Festival will be held from 12 p.m. to 6 p.m. There'll be performances and group bike rides throughout the day, and the schedule and information is on the Isthmus calendar page or at Isthmus Dance Collective, all one word, .com. On Tuesday, September 8th at 7 o'clock p.m., there will be a discussion with philosopher Phil Mack entitled Thinking About Music. That will be at the Token Creek Concert Barn in DeForest. That is 4037 State Highway 19 in DeForest. Again, that's Tuesday, September 8th at 7 o'clock p.m. The Ancora String Quartet will perform on Wednesday, September 9th at 7:30 p.m. at the Cafe Carp in Fort Atkinson. That is 18 South Water Street in Fort Atkinson. Wilder Dietz's American Canon will happen at Muso on Wednesday, September 9th, 7:30 p.m. That's 2040 Winnebago Street. That's a concert and lecture on creative music by Wilder Dietz with Nate Franz,

425-626-2001 while the music is playing, and I can announce it on air. If you have a future event, you can go to our calendar page on our website, wortfm.org. You click on the calendar, music calendar, and there you can see that there is a form there you can fill out for future events. We are going to now continue with music from a 2026 release that I sampled from a couple months ago. It focuses on Venetian Laudesi. They are devotional brotherhoods committed to prayer, charity, and the support of mendicant orders, meaning that they chose a life of poverty. They were active in the early 1500s, and their repertoire focused on vernacular devotional hymns meant for common folks. We will hear three anonymous pieces. First is Sancta Maria, Regina Coelum, or Coelorum, excuse me. Then we will hear Se Gratia per Gratia, Grace upon Grace, and then Convertime, O Signore, Convert me, Lord, by your goodness. These will be performed by Les Miroirs de Musique, directed by Baptiste Romain.

That was Les Miroirs des Musiques, directed by Baptiste Romain, performing three anonymous laude from early Italy. First, we heard Sancta Maria Regina Caelorum, then an instrumental version of Se Gratia Per Gratia, and we closed with Convertime O Signore. Those were from a 2026 Richard Carr release, Ubi Caritas, Italian laude in early Renaissance. We're going to stay in Italy for a little longer, but a little bit later, with music of Barbara Strozzi. We will hear two of her selections. First, a duet, Merce di Voi. Thanks to you, my fortunate star, I fly among the blessed choirs. That features Deborah Roberts and Susie LeBlanc, sopranos. Then we will hear Amor Dormilione. Arise, love, sleep no more. That features Susie LeBlanc, soprano, and Cassia Elsner, theorbo. This is Musica Secreta, performing music of Barbara Strozzi.

We just heard two selections by Barbara Strozzi, as performed by Musica Secreta. First we heard Merce di Voi, then Amor Dormilione. Those were from a 1994 Sadisk Records release. Barbara Strozzi, La Virtuosissima Cantatrice. We now turn to music of the Swedish Baroque composer Johan Helmich Roman. We will hear his Assaggio for violin solo in D minor, B-E-R-I, 311. It's in four movements. All of them are untitled. They will be performed by Fabio Biondi.

That was Fabio Biondi performing Johann Helmich Roman's Assaggio for Violin Solo in D Minor. We heard all four movements. That was from a 2024 Naive Records release, Roman Assaggi per Violino Solo. We are going to close today's program with music from the English Renaissance for harp and lute. This will feature Marie Nishiyama and Raphael Bonavita. We will first hear three selections by Thomas Robinson, first a Pasamezzo Galliard, then a plain song, and then 20 Ways Upon the Bells. Then we will hear three selections by John Johnson, first Dump in F, then Rogero, and Wakefield on a Green. These are from a 2002 release, The Queen's Good Night.

Thank you for joining me today on Musica Antiqua. I'm Terry Felton, and it has been my pleasure to be with you. I will be with you again next week as well. Under My Voice is an anonymous all-main performed by Marie Nishiyama and Raphael Bonavita. Her Turn is coming up next, followed by her Infinite Variety, then Better Living Through Show Tunes, On the Horizon, and many wonderful programs for your Sunday afternoon. I hope you have a wonderful holiday weekend, and please stay tuned for Her Turn. 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

0: Southern Wisconsin Art Guild presents Paoli Art in the Park on Saturday, September 5th and Sunday, September 6th. The fair takes place at the Town Park at 1367 County Road PB in Paoli, Wisconsin from 9 a.m. to 4 p.m. on both days. Paoli is just a short drive south of Madison. Artists participating in the fair create work in multiple mediums. You will see painting, wood, glass, photography, ceramics, pottery, jewelry, fiber, sculpture, mixed media, digital art, and more. More information at paoliartinthepark.org. That's Paoli Art in the Park, Saturday, September 5th and Sunday, September 6th at the Paoli Town Park. Bringing you arts and crafts for over 50 years, this is WORT Madison.
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2: You need something like a historical telescope to see the roots of the system we are in now. The capitalist phase in history, from my perspective, the capitalist phase is trying to somehow materialize the oldest ideas and utopia of patriarchy, replacing the dependency on women and nature by using technological development to build a new world, a totally artificial world, which would replace nature as such and women as such. And men have to be accustomed to see that life is here, that they are here, they belong to life, and so on.

0: 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Hello, this is Frieda Worden. For today's Wings program, I interviewed Professor Claudia von Werlhof of Austria.
1: Well, I'm Claudia von Werlhof, full professor for women's studies in political sciences in the University of Innsbruck since about 15 years now.
0: Do you have some publications?
1: Yes, a lot of publications. The last in English was There is an Alternative, Subsistence and Worldwide Resistance to Corporate Globalization. This was published in London.
0: I know that you're giving a paper at the Conference on the Gift Economy, and the listed title is Capitalist Patriarchy and the Struggle for a Deep Alternative.
1: Yes, exactly.
0: You talk about globalization, and you also talk about capitalist patriarchy. Are these the same thing?
1: Well, since about 5,000 years before our time, we have this phenomenon in history that we call patriarchy. From my perspective, patriarchy is the long wave of development, and capitalism is just the last stage of this patriarchal society. You need something like a historical telescope to see the roots of the system we're in now. And I had to do a lot of studies around it. And this is what people normally don't do. Even in the women's movement, the definition of patriarchy is something traditional, outmoded, which is going away now. And nobody has this view on the problem that says that patriarchy is the most modern phenomenon and also technological development is related to patriarchy and capitalism. And the trick of the relationship between patriarchy and capitalism is that the capitalist phase in history, from my perspective, the capitalist phase is trying to somehow materialize the oldest ideas and utopia of patriarchy, replacing the dependency on women and nature by using technological development to build a new world, a totally artificial world, which would replace nature as such and women as such.
0: I can certainly see those elements just looking at even what we've covered in Wings. We've seen agriculture that's being developed where seeds don't reproduce, for example.
1: And this is why this whole ecological perspective on patriarchy is important, because it is mostly a system which is against nature and against a good relationship with nature, which is trying to dominate nature, dominate women, and transform them into a new system all over the world. And this is what I call a delusion. It is going to fail, the system, and this very strange phase we are in now, this neoliberal globalization phenomenon, is leading to a collapse of the whole globe.
0: Wow. You said that socialism is also from the same root. I'm sure that there'll be some people who would object to hearing that. Would you say why you think that?
1: Well, because capitalism is oriented toward technical progress, dominating nature, power over people, money, etc. And you find the same elements in the Eastern socialist societies. But many people from the left are totally patriarchal in their attitudes, and they don't want to have this discussed. This is why one has really to see beyond these smaller historical periods. One has to look with a longer telescope.
0: Now, in your notes for this paper that we're talking about, the paper that's going to be called Capitalist Patriarchy and the Struggle for a Deep Alternative, you talk about a new definition of patriarchy as a war system with a Gnostic worldview, the outcome of the continuous negation.

0: history from invasion by outsiders who stepped into the Mesopotamian region and took over. And after this system had been established, we call that despotism in history, the reaction of the people was this Gnostic worldview that says that the world is bad because there's so much violence and war and exploitation all around. And we have to relate to the better world, which is another world, that is afterlife outside the real world around us. So I think people were confused, thinking that war and patriarchal social relations would be necessary and naturally there forever. They couldn't see the alternative anymore and didn't want to have to do with this world. So we are suffering from this same Gnostic worldview until today. And it is something like justification of the war against nature, women, and other cultures, to say that the more important things are beyond, are on the other side of life. And what is occurring here is not important. So this is what leaves us with the problem, what to do with this violence we are in this patriarchal world.
1: Let's talk for a moment before we move on about what to do with the violence, about what are these principles of the matriarchal societies that you mentioned are being negated by the patriarchy, the war system, and the Gnostic religious beliefs.
0: Well, I think matriarchal societies, in principle, were the outcome of a long historical development of living in harmony with nature and trying to make the best out of it, and seeing nature as a holy thing. Nature is holy and all life is related. And from this perspective, people invented totally different social relations than those we have today. No problems between gender or problems between classes. I mean, this would have simply undermined the survival of these societies as it does today. It undermines the survival of our society too. But the older societies had a totally different worldview. You can see that still in living matriarchal societies that still are there. And there are even new matriarchal or quasi-matriarchal societies. But we had this Congress on Matriarchal Studies in Luxembourg, the first one. And there were people from all over the world, for example, from Southwest China or from Northeast India or from North Africa. They're still matriarchal societies, and they explained how they live and how they really are in harmony with their surroundings in contrast to us.
1: So would you say that this is also the same thing or a similar thing to the gift economy?
0: Yeah, the gift economy tries to step out of this exploitative system, and not only of exploitation, but also of exchange as such. The whole idea of giving and not of taking is very important. And I mean, the whole world is full of examples of older societies, of contemporary societies. And even in our days, mothers, for example, are giving to the children, for example. Without giving, there would be no life. It's a little bit similar to what we call subsistence economy, where the perspective is a good life for all and not an exploitation of anybody. So an egalitarian society in which people try to live good with one another and not on cost of others. This is an extremely different idea. And I think this gift economy idea is the most radical way to say what has to be different in a new society, in a new economy. Because she says, although Genevieve says that...
1: You're talking about Genevieve Vaughan, who wrote that book on the gift economy.
0: This forgiving. Mm-hmm. She's organizing the conference. Mm-hmm. And it is like, with exploitation, it's like being pregnant. One cannot be pregnant just a little bit. You cannot just exploit a little bit. But it's exploitation or it's not exploitation. And she says one has to return to such a worldview. And this gift economy is already occurring, only that we really do not look at it because we don't have the concept.

0: assets to see it even. It's matriarchy as a second culture within patriarchy, because the matriarchal societies were the normal case in the world. And then they have been invaded by warriors. They have been transformed into patriarchal societies. But still, everywhere you have matriarchal social traditions and relationships, for example, between mothers and children, or between people who love each other and between people who are giving to each other. These are all very old traditions, and they still exist within patriarchal social relations because they are the real fundament of human history. And they have been transformed, they have been negated, they have been destroyed, etc. But they all come up again somewhere and somehow. And I think we should look at that and take it seriously to define the way where we would have to go into another society. This is what we will have to do in a really short run. I think this whole globalization experience is going to be a failure, and within a few years, many people in the world are already in this situation, but also we in the North and in the West will have to think about and to do something about totally new social relations in the society. So if not, we wouldn't survive it anymore.
1: Now, you refer to a lot of different alternative movements, but you speak about two fronts for alternative movements. Would you say what the two fronts are?
0: Yeah, what we call the two fronts. It is, the one is we have to defend the life, our lives, against the system which wants to exploit us, which does away with us. I mean, you can see it in neoliberal politics with, for example, this WTO, the GATS, the General Agreement on Trade in Services. These projects are really doing away with the life of many, many people on this globe. So they will have to defend their life against privatization, for example, of the last resources. This is one front. And the other front is one has to face a possibility to build a new world. And this is why I say it's needed a deep alternative. Deep means deep in history, deep in recognizing that it's not only an economical problem, it's also a political one, it's a technological one, it's an ecological one, etc. Of course, they're all related to each other. But we won't do with just considering one of the problems. We have to see how we can have a new relationship with nature, a new relationship between the sexes or genders, with the different generations, a new politics, which is on an egalitarian level, etc. So all this will be a big effort we have to make to get to that new society, because if we don't do that, we will fail again. We will just fall back into the old trap of the system, and this wouldn't do in the long run.
1: Why do you think that these kinds of movements are more successful, as you say, in the South, or more dominant in the South than in the North?
0: We have studied that many years. This whole alternative movement started in the South, in the so-called ex-colonies or in the dependent countries in the third world, etc., because these people have never been integrated, not into the system, but into the positive sides of the system as we have been integrated into it. So they have another interest, they have other experiences, and many of them have even still other traditions they can relate on, because we in Europe, for example, we have forgotten everything about former matriarchal social relations we had here in Europe too. This is the old Europe, really, and this is totally destroyed, more or less. But for example, in the US, you have the indigenous tradition, and people can relate to that and can do something about it, or like the Zapatistas, for example. In Chiapas, in Mexico, they have this, what they call the deep Mexico. So this is the old Mexico in which thousands of years the people lived in practically matriarchal social relations. And we in the North, as we have been, we have gone through industrialization. We have lost most of our traditions. We have lost anything which reminds us of the second culture, the second matriarchal culture within. We don't discuss that. And people still believe and are very faithful in that the whole system will survive and they will have their career, etc., etc. And they are not very sensible, for example, for the question of ecological destruction. For example, if you see that the World Bank is starting with the deforestation of the Congo, imagine this will be the last catastrophe for our climate, and it will destroy one of the last forests, large forests, old forests in the world. Many people don't feel that because they're not living in the Congo. So they say, but this is somewhere else. They don't feel that this is a global phenomenon and they should react on this whole thing. So many of them are still very idealistic, very hopeful. They don't see how dramatic the situation is already. And therefore, my experience is that here in the North, even in the critical movement against globalization, people are split and they think they would maybe a reform would be good or sufficient, or that they would come to power and then the old game. And the relations we have now here in the North are already destroying wealth and welfare of the people. And many of them don't see that. They don't see how this is really working, and that it doesn't make any sense to trust into the system anymore. So it is hard for these people because we have had so many advantages, you know. Of course, there are people who had advantages don't want to lose them, or their privileges, etc.
1: Right. So we're going to be the last ones to say...
0: Would understand, exactly.
1: Yes, yes. Mm-hmm. But, all right, so now we'd like to feel somewhat hopeful about the survival of humans and the possibility of moving toward back toward a matriarchal relationship with nature, what you call a matriarchal relationship, which means... Being in harmony with nature and with each other.
0: From the word, it means in the beginning the mother. This means matriarchal. It stems from arche. This is a Greek word. This is beginning, uterus, even where the mother starts a new human life. And nothing else is said by matriarchy. It's not women's domination or something like that. It never existed in history. So arche really means beginning and uterus. So matriarchal society is the society in which mothers and children are in the middle of the society. And now in our society, in patriarchal society, they are really at the margins, really. And we have to think in a non-patriarchal way in order to understand patriarchy, to step out of the system, I mean spiritually, step out of the system and see it from outside like an archaeologist, so to say. So this is, matriarchy is also a concept, a theoretical concept, to understand the difference and from there to see where we have to go. Because from within patriarchy alone, we would never see where to go. Or within capitalism, I mean transforming everything into money. Everything is like money. Imagine the Congo woods are transformed into money. So this is mortal, it is fatal. So we have to prevent it from occurring. But from which perspective can we look at it to see what we have to do? We have to relate to these forests in a way. We have to ask them what we have to do for them so that we can do it. We have to take them seriously. We have to take them as living beings. Not only we are alive, they are alive too. And all that. So it is a real experience and it is a real adventure that we have to step into.
1: Have you advice?
0: Advice?
1: Yes.
0: Well, experimenting with this different worldview, experimenting daily and talking to others. We have to try out what it means. If we look at the world with matriarchal eyes and not with patriarchal or capitalist eyes, we have to look at it from the perspective of the tree, for example. We have to look at it from the perspective of the animals and the connectedness between us, all these beings. So we would have a totally different worldview. And from this point on, we would suffer when they are destroyed. We would suffer when the tree is cut, etc. This is what we have to experience, the passion for life and the way how it hurts if life is destroyed, and it's destroyed everywhere. The whole production process is a destruction process in reality, but nobody does see it because people think that technical progress would lead to an alternative, would lead to a new world, would lead to a second nature or something like that. It doesn't. If they cut the trees in the Congo, they will never grow again. And this would mean that not only all these plants and animals are gone, and also the cultures within, human culture within, and the climate. So we will never, it is irreversible. And all that, to understand all that, is only possible by making so many experiments every day. So what does it mean to look at it from this perspective? What does it mean to look at it from the normal perspective? And so what is the conclusion out of it? You can make a training camp out of it. Mm-hmm. I think that Starhawk and women like her did that, for example, in Seattle. And when they organized around the protests against the WTO conference, etc., they made such a training, such a spiritual training to know what to do. This is very interesting. And there are many groups who are in that.
1: All right. These things existed, right? I'm going to play devil's advocate here because it's a very scary situation. The matriarchy existed in Europe, say, and then the patriarchy slaughtered millions of women, right, who had that knowledge in order to impose their, what you call it, the illusion. That they were in control and that they were at the center of things. But we still have these folks who are in control and at the center of things. Can we simply take the spiritual and intellectual ground out from under them and leave them with no constituency? Is that our best experiment?
0: I don't know if I really got what you said. I think I have to explain what I mean by spirituality. I don't mean esoteric or something like that. But by spirituality, I mean nature is not only matter, but it's spirit too. It is all together. And spirituality then means to see that and to relate to that. The living beings around us are speaking to us and we are speaking to them. We have to reconsider to be conscious about that. And what women and children in matriarchal societies, that they are in the center, it means that life is in the center. Life and not killing. In our society, killing and exploitation is in the center of the society. In patriarchy, always war has been in the center of the society. But men then developed their culture. The culture is the care of how to kill and not the care of how to live and also how to die. I mean, death is a natural phenomenon, and we have to deal with life and death in a cyclical way. But not transforming death into killing. This is what happened in patriarchy. So we have to go back to the old wisdom that is still there. And this means that when women and children are in the middle of the society, it doesn't mean that men are at the margins, but that men are serving life and not killing and war. So they also serve life as women and children do too. And this is the difference. Is it what you wanted to know?
1: Yes. I guess the last thing I wanted to know was, how do we convince that percentage of the men who don't serve life, or how do we deal with the fact that they're still there killing people and things?
0: Yes. In matriarchal society,
1: I mean, in this society,
0: yeah.
1: You may not have an answer. I'm not sure anyone does, but I'm looking for it.
0: Yeah. Very difficult. I know that, for example, in my students here, there, the young men, there are a lot of young men now, in the last years especially, who want to serve life, who try to develop a new identity around that. And of course, I mean, women have done so much in the last years and the movement, etc. They have done so much for their new consciousness, but men didn't. Most of them have no idea what is waiting for them. And they, when they see, for example, that a society without domination, without classes, an egalitarian society, they cannot even imagine how this would could operate. They cannot imagine who they would be within an egalitarian society, because they are so accustomed to there is the boss and I have to obey, and after that I will be the boss and the others have to obey. They cannot imagine how this would be. So for them, they have a real identity crisis, or they will have, many have already, without knowing what it is. And so this can only be explained by seeing them as members of this whole natural interconnectedness of everybody with everything, so that they would find their place within that. They all have a place within it, but they don't see it because they don't have this idea of what nature around them is. So they don't find their place. They are homeless and so on. And they go out to for an adventure, and they don't see that the adventure is here and not out there. And there is no out there. There is no nothing. This nihilism in patriarchy is so important. And men have to be accustomed to see that life is here, that they are here, they belong to life, and so on. And this is what they have to learn. And they have to start, but very quickly, because they didn't do anything in all these years. And in my students, I have a lot of these men who now try to define themselves in a different way, relating to life, to nature, etc. And this is very exciting, very interesting to see. Even my son, I have a son, and he is also on that way. They have to learn a totally new worldview. And some of them are on the way, but very few, I think, until now.
1: Claudia von Werlhoff is Professor Emerita of Women's Studies, University of Innsbruck, Austria. Her works in English include the book The Failure of Modern Civilization and the Struggle for a Deep Alternative. She co-edited the Canadian anthology Mother Earth Under Threat, Ecofeminism, The Land Question, and Bioengineering. 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That's all one word, maternalgifteconomymovement.org. The Wings sound logo is from Libana's album, A Circle is Cast. I'm Frieda Worden. 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
3: 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The fair takes place at the Town Park at 1367 County Road PB in Paoli, Wisconsin from 9 a.m. to 4 p.m. on both days. Paoli is just a short drive south of Madison. Artists participating in the fair create work in multiple mediums. 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That's Paoli Art in the Park, Saturday, September 5th and Sunday, September 6th at the Paoli Town Park. Bringing you arts and crafts for over 50 years, this is WORT Madison.

0: really difficult to know what to say about death. Especially on a gorgeous afternoon like this when I feel just so alive. All I can say is that to me it seems that death is inextricably linked with life, and that if you realise how limited life is, using death as an advisor, it helps you to cherish life.
1: What a wonderful way to start today's show. Hello, everybody. I am your host, Danny BR, and it is the first Sunday of the month, so here we are at Her Infinite Variety, 11:30 to 2 of Women in Music, and I'm really excited to be here today. It's finally not wickedly humid outside, so I was walking outside this morning, and I had a little pep in my step. I'm ready to come to the show because it's just beautiful outside and what a lovely day. So I'm playing a lot of feel-good music, especially at the beginning of this show, and I think you should go online to wort.org and maybe listen online and put me on your speaker and put me in the back of your bike and just go explore outside, experience the world. I get so giddy and just grateful whenever it's some real bad weather and just gross weather, and all of a sudden it's glorious outside. So please go enjoy it, and I'll be enjoying it after I'm out of here. Not that I want to get out of here. I love it. But yeah, that last song you heard was Missing You by Hope Winter. What's not to love about it? It's just a feel-good tune. Super fun. Let's play some more music. I'm ready. This next song is by Amy Mann, who I've played a couple times before, and this one's called Red Vines. After that, we'll have Katie Tupper, who I've also played before. I love Katie Tupper. And the song's called Misbehavin'. And after that, we have What It Is by Amber Mark. Here we go.

All right, and we're back. That was a pretty long set of songs, so I'm hoping you stuck around, and thank you if you did. That last one, again, was What It Is by Amber Mark. A super cool tune. I love the guitar solo at the end, and of course I love her harmonies and the repetitive What It Is, What It Is. It's just a super catchy song. So fun. And yeah, I'm like realizing I'm looking at the beginning of this set, and I think I was really excited about how beautiful it is outside, and how, like, I don't know, everything's starting to look up, because everything at the beginning of this playlist is like feel good happy music. I love it. It's really fun for me to look back on how I was feeling when I was making the playlist. Very fun. Okay, well, we're gonna continue with some feel good lovely music. This is Lake Street Dive. I'm sure you know Lake Street Dive. I saw them in concert, and it was one of my favorite concerts I've ever been to. This song is called My Heart's in the Right Place, and after that we'll play a few more and then switch things up a little bit. So here we go.

Okay, you are listening to WORT 89.9 FM Madison. That was, hold on, I'm a little discombobulated. Okay, we're back. That was Pin It Down by Madison Cunningham. And before that, we had the powerhouse, Elisa Amador. I actually had someone call in and they were like, who is this? This is awesome. And I was like, I know. That song was called Timing. If you're curious about her, she was the first, she played the first ever Spanish song that won the Tiny Desk concert in, or Tiny Desk contest in like 2022, I think, so fairly recent. And she's excellent. She's collabed with so many people like Hozier, Maggie Rogers, Madison Cunningham, who played the most recent song we listened to, Pin It Down. And yeah, she is a powerhouse. So let me tell you how to spell her name if you're curious. A-L-I-S-A is the first name, Elisa. Second name, Amador. Second name, last name, A-M-A-D-O-R. Okay, boom. So that's that. And I have a little, like, advertisement I'm supposed to play, or cart is what it's called, but I can't find it. So maybe we'll come back to that. We're going to play some more music because that's what you're listening for. That's what you're here for. I'm going to remind you that you're listening to Her Infinite Variety on WORT. We are a collective of people who play women in music, and the goal of this show is just to expose you to some new music that maybe you're not used to hearing on the everyday radio, because a lot of the time women are pretty underplayed on the, what's the word? I don't know. You're like mainstream radio stations. That's what I was looking for. So let's play some more music. Let's play some more women in music. This next song is called I'm Gonna Make It by Gloria J. After that, we're gonna play a song called by Dee Edwards called I Can Deal With That. And yeah, we'll see where we go from there. Playing it by ear. Lots of love. Here we go.

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All right, that was Big Wheel by Son and Star. Such a great song. That's one of those songs that I've been listening to a lot recently, like while I'm going on my little walks, because it's just the perfect tempo. It's the perfect walking tempo, and you just feel so powerful, and you're swinging your arms back and forth. It's amazing. So, yeah, it's Star Duncan Lowe and Sandra Williams, and they're just so much fun. Their voices blend beautifully together. I'm reading now that following year, she and Star joined a Staten Island wedding band fronted by Sharon Jones, who I also love. Sharon Jones and the Dap King. So interesting. They were dubbed the Dapettes. Wow, we're learning things together as we speak. So I guess they sang along with, they sang along with Sharon Jones. That's amazing. Wow, okay, wait, I'm gonna have to do some research for next show, next month. Boom, I'll have to play some of all of them. So cool, love it. Okay, but yeah, that's one of those feel-good songs that I'm just like walking along to, and it's so much fun. And then before that, a little while ago, was I Can Deal With That by Dee Edwards, and before that was the like mantra song, I'm Gonna Make It by Gloria J. Another great song to listen to on your morning walk. You're just like, yes, I'm gonna make it. I'm gonna make it up this hill, and I'm gonna make it through life. It's gonna be wonderful. Yeah, a lot of things happened in that last little time. I was like that little advertisement you heard, which thank goodness we heard it, because what a wonderful thing. If you don't remember, it's for, what was it? Oh my God, and now I'm forgetting. End Diaper Need, Babies and Beyond of Wisconsin. And it was so easy for me to look it up. If you're near a computer, just look up End Diaper Need Wisconsin, and there's so many places to drop up off diapers. If you are willing and able, I think that's such a wonderful thing to do to help your community. So yeah, definitely look that up, learn more about it. But that little announcement about that wasn't playing, and then all of a sudden I look over at my computer, and the computer fairy, I see this mouse moving along the computer. It was wonderful. Oh, and it worked. And they fixed it. So thank you, Computer Fairy. I assume you heard me on air and fixed it for me. I really appreciate you, whoever you are. Thank you very much. Okay, enough of me talking. I just got very excited. I had so many things to say. We're going to play some more music. Next, we're switching up a little bit more. I'm going to play some flamenco guitarists. This first one, her name is Mercedes Luján, and she's brilliant. After that, I have a song by Antonia Jimenez, who is one of the most prominent like women in that like musical field in the flamenco genre, and you'll hear why. So here we go. This first one is called Old School or Buleria. So here we go.

All right. Isn't that just spectacular? So much fun to listen to. I've been, like, this month has been my month of, like, listening to more instrumental pieces, because I feel like I get stuck in the loop of just listening to, like, singers, because I'm a singer, but it's so much fun to just listen to, like, a guitar ballad, especially, like, flamenco guitars. Amazing. If you didn't hear before, the song that is called Candy. Oh, I'm definitely saying that wrong. I'm going to spell it C-A-N-D-I-E with a little accent over the E. I'm 100% saying it wrong, and that's okay. It's okay. By Antonia Jimenez. And she's one of the most prominent flamenco guitarists and composers, female of the world, of the whole genre. So, yeah. That's all I gotta say, but just so much fun to listen to. Love it. So let's play some more music. This is Dreamer. This next song is called Dreamer by Astrud Gilberto, and it's really fun. I'm slowing down the pace again a little bit. We're gonna sink into just a calm little section of the show, but this song is really beautiful, so I hope you enjoy, and I'll be back soon. Bye.

That was Triste by Elise Regina, the queen of samba music. Before that was Este Su Olhar by Nara Liao. And before that was Dreamer by Astrud Gilberto. If you listen to me and you're like, oh my gosh, Danny, what are you saying? That's okay, because sometimes I think the same thing. You can go online and go to WORT.org, and all of the songs that I'm playing should be posting like simultaneously as they're being played. It should be saying what the name is. So if you're ever like, oh, I didn't catch what she said, or I have no idea how that's spelled, it should be online for you. Yeah, fun little fact if you didn't know. I hope everyone's enjoying their Sunday. I really hope that you're listening outside. Maybe you're in the car, you're driving with the windows down. It's just a beautiful day, and yeah, feeling very grateful. Lots of gratitude today. Let's play some more music. I have kind of a jam-packed, I feel like I say this every single time. I have so much music I want to play, so I'm going to stop talking so much. And then I both never stop talking so much, and I always end up having the perfect amount of music. So really, future or past me just knows exactly how much music I need, and it's great. Okay, here we go. This song is by The Secret Sisters. It's called Little Again, and I discovered it like a few days ago, so I don't really remember how it starts, but we'll listen to it together. I'm sure it's beautiful. After that is a song called American Tune by Crooked Still, and this one I do remember. This one is really fun because as it progresses, like, more instruments get added, and it's just, I don't know, it's like a slow burn, and I think that's really fun. And after that is a song by I'm With Her, who recently played at Bree Stevens Field in Madison. I think they were the opener for Brandi Carlile, if I'm not mistaken. And that song's called See You Around. So here we go. Let's listen. This is Little Again by The Secret Sisters. Thank you, everyone, for tuning in. It's currently 12:36, and you're listening to WORT 89.9 FM.

That was See You Around by I'm With Her. Who doesn't love a good folk trio with some beautiful harmonies? They really are spectacular and so much fun to listen to. I didn't see them at the Brandi Carlile concert, but if you did and you're like, wow, I don't remember what that opener was called, now you know it. They're called I'm With Her and they're wonderful. So, yeah. Again, before that was American Tune by Crooked Still. And before that was Little Again by the Secret Sisters. Literally, like, right as that song began playing, I remembered why I wanted to play it this month. It's just so cute. And if you know, like, I am a college student and sometimes it's hard. College is hard sometimes. That's a revolutionary thought, I know. And sometimes you do just want to be little again. When it was like you go up to someone and you're like, hey, do you want to play with crayons? And then they say, yeah. And then you're best friends. And it was really easy. And now it's like, okay, I'm really picky with the people I like, which is a good thing. But it's hard. So if you're a college student, which is awesome, if you're in college and listening to the radio, it's going to be okay. And at the same time, it's also okay to sometimes wish that things were easier and sometimes wish that you were little again. So yeah, that's my wholesome rant for the day. So cute. Let's play some more folk music. So let's play some more. Actually, well, this isn't really, it's kind of, you know, we're slowly getting out of the folk. This is Waxahachie, who I've played a lot. I really, really, really like her. One of my favorite songs, like, it's been one of my favorite songs for months and months and months, is called Right Back to It, which I've played before. Go listen to it. It's wonderful. This is a song where she's collabing with someone called, like, their actual title is This Is Lorelei, which is really funny to me. And the song is called Where's Your Love Now? So here we go. After that, I'm going to play a song by Allison Russell and Nora Jones, which is spectacular. So here we go. Wait, just kidding. I want to play the Nora Jones one first. So here's Really Real.

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All right, that was Get Away From Me, I Think I'll Love You Soon by Julia Jacklin. I love that song because it's just, I don't know, it's real that sometimes that's the way things are. Your mind is so back and forth. It's like the opposite thoughts are just happening simultaneously, and it's just what happens. Again, before that was Where's Your Love Now by This Is Lorelei and Waxahachie. And before that one was Really Real by Allison Russell and Norah Jones. Norah Jones is, I played her before. She is a fantastic, oh, wait, this is the Norah Jones. Wait, hold on. I'm thinking of someone else. I'm thinking of Norah Brown. I was about to go on a tangent about Norah Brown. That's so funny. No, this is Norah Jones, who my mom calls Norah. What does she call her? I can't remember, but some people, I'll just say this, some people think that Norah Jones is a little boring, but personally, I think she's great. I really like her music. Snora Jones, that's what my mom calls her. She calls her Snora Jones, which is undoubtedly, like, it's hilarious, but I really like Norah Jones. I think she has a great voice and some really fun songs, and sometimes it's okay that songs are relaxing and whatever, so... that's what I have to say to that. I'm going to play a song by The Sundays. It's called Gone. And yeah, let's just play some more music. This is Gone by The Sundays. I hope everyone's having a lovely Sunday. Ooh, look at me and my puns.

Okay, that was, I'm really nervous, I'm not going to say this right, but that was All to You by Ellen McLean. McLean, I think. She, I know about her. I just am not sure how to say her name exactly, which is seems to be a common theme. But that song's so fun. Love the instrumentals. And she is, or she was, a very influential musician. That song is from her 1973 album, We the People. And yeah, I guess I didn't have that much to say, but it's okay. So sometimes we have brain farts and then it just happens. Before that was a song called Losing True by the, oh my gosh, the Roches, the Roches, so who knows, r-o-c-h-e-s. Ooh. And before that again was Gone by the Sundays. That's an easy one for me. I'm ready to just play some more music. These next two songs are by The Greeting Committee. This song is called More, and it's really, really good. I like couldn't figure out exactly where I wanted to play it today, but I knew I wanted it to happen, and now's the time, so get ready. Again, this is More by The Greeting Committee, and after that we're gonna play Hands Down by The Greeting Committee. Here we go.

That was Memories by Biba Doobie, one of my favorite artists to say the name of, Biba Doobie. And before that were two songs again by The Greeting Company. The first one was More, the second one is Hands Down. And Hands Down is like one of their like most popular songs, and I'd say More is too actually. But they're from like their 2015, 2018 kind of era of music, and they haven't put anything out since 2024, but I'm hoping they're cooking up some new tunes because I really like their sound. And the lead singer's name is Addie Sartino, and I think she has a very, very powerful voice and some very strong lyrics. So that's what I got to say about that. Only 30 minutes left of the show. I have some more music to play, so we're going to get into it. This next band is a band called After, and they are coming out with an album. I'm looking up when it comes out. I think it's, why can't I find it? I think it's September 18th. Yep, September 18th. And it's called Fell Asleep in the Sun. So I'm going to play the title track. And After really reminds me of this, like, it kind of reminds me of like Disney, 2000s Disney pop music, if that makes any sense. I don't know. I'm going to play their title track and maybe some other songs by them, and we'll see how it goes. So here is Fell Asleep in the Sun from their upcoming album, Blind. After is the band. Here we go.

That was Blue Honey by Lunar Vacation. And before that, I played three songs by the band After. I just threw in that last one for fun. I like it, and it's cute. But After is the band I was talking about before. That, to me, they sound like... I thought that they were going to be from the 2000s, and all of their music is from, like... 2025, 2026. Like, my favorite song by theirs, which is called 300 Dreams, which was the last After song I played, was from 2025. And I love the electric sound, or the electronic sound. And it sounds very 2000s to me. And even their album covers look like, I don't know, they look kind of old. It's so interesting. I don't know. It's cool. It's very cool. But their new album that's coming out on September 18th, Fell Asleep in the Sun, I really like what they did with the title track, where it has those electronic sounds, but they're mixing it with the orchestration, which I think is really cool, and I don't know, just a fun way to switch things up. But anyway, this is probably the last time you're going to hear from me for today. I got some long songs coming up next, and they're kind of following the whimsical train that I've begun. I'm going to be playing two songs by Wyes Blood, spelled W-E-Y-E-S. And the first one is called Andromeda, and this is probably her most popular song. And this was one of the first songs I think I ever played on the radio, and it still holds so true for me. It's like, it's just so beautiful. It makes me feel like I'm floating, and I think that that's exactly what her, I don't know, that's exactly what she was trying to do with the song. The second one is called Movies, and they're both from her album Titanic Rising. Just such whimsical, beautiful songs. And then before I play those two, I'm going to play a song by Scout Willis called So Many Ways. That's also really wonderful. So that's all I got to say for today. I hope that y'all enjoyed the show. Again, I'm Danny BR. I am the host of Her Infinite Variety on WORT every first Sunday of the month. And I'm so glad that you tuned in. I hope that you have a lovely Sunday and a lovely beginning to September. So thanks again for listening. This has been Her Infinite Variety, and here is Scout Willis with So Many Ways.

0: FPC Live presents Herb Alpert and the Tijuana Brass at the Orpheum Theater on Saturday, September 19th. Born into a musical family in Los Angeles, Herb Alpert teamed up with producer Lou Adler in the late 50s and began a career as a songwriter. After a visit to Tijuana, Alpert multi-tracked his trumpet onto a rejected song and scored his first hit, The Lonely Bull. In 1965, the classic album Whipped Cream and Other Delights outsold the Beatles and Frank Sinatra, and not only launched massive tours, but coincided with Alpert founding A&M Records. Herb Alpert is back on the road at 91 with a new Tijuana brass band playing all your favorites along with a multimedia show and a Q&A with the audience. 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FPC Live presents Herb Alpert and the Tijuana Brass at the Orpheum Theater on Saturday, September 19th. 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
1: It's 2 o'clock on a Sunday afternoon. Do you know where your theater kids are? It's A-OK. They're tuned in for DJ Shan's last ever Better Living Through Show Tunes show here on 89.9 FM, WORT Madison, Wisconsin. Thank you so, so much for being here with me today. I'm going to try not to get too melancholy about it, but good luck. You all know how much I cry on this show. But we're going to do it just one last time.

Though, in reviewing the incidents of my administration, I am unconscious of intentional error, I am nevertheless too sensible of my defects not to think it probable that I may have committed many errors. I shall also carry with me the hope that my country will view them with indulgence, and that after 45 years of my life dedicated to its service with an upright zeal, the faults of incompetent abilities will be consigned to oblivion, as I myself will soon be, to the mansions of rest.

Object of my heart, and a happy reward as I trust of our mutual cares, labors, and dangers.

0: partly because of the title, partly as a send-off for Moulin Rouge, which just closed on Broadway. That was Aaron Tveit singing goodbye from the kind of, it shouldn't surprise me anymore. It always surprises me, though, just how good Catch Me If You Can is as a musical. Mark Shaiman did the music. It's terrific. Carrie Butler's phenomenal on the recording. It's a good one. It's a really good one. Ooh, I'm a little quiet. Sorry about that. Yeah. And before that, of course, was Christopher Jackson and Lin-Manuel Miranda, along with the original ensemble of Hamilton, performing one last time. But that is enough melodramatics for now, because if I had one bit of wisdom to impart about show tunes and loving them, it's that when people are like, I don't like musicals because nobody like breaks into song and dance. Yeah, they actually do quite a lot, and it's fun. It's silly, and it's okay for it to be silly and stupid. It doesn't have to be smart. It doesn't have to be deep. Sometimes it just, yeah, it just embrace that with glee. Maybe not with glee. I misspoke. Anywho, here is Roger Bart on the Disaster soundtrack singing Don't Cry Out Loud.
1: Don't do it, Tony. Be a man.
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1: 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I've not come all the way from NCINO to be treated like suicide.

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We've all been cast out as scallywag rogues with fire in our beards and our eyes. There's a side to us pirates

And never fear, you haven't missed it. Talk Like a Pirate Day is September 19th. It's just around the corner. There's still time to get your tricorn and your peg leg and your eye patch and celebrate the way that poor pirates would want you to. They deserve it. So do you. That was Poor Pirates from SpongeBob SquarePants, a musical. One of my absolute favorites. That song brings me so much joy, no matter what's going on. Just love singing that one. When I was a girl, I had a favorite album. It was Sarah Brightman's The Songs That Got Away. I was a teenage soprano, which sounds like a 1950s horror movie, and classically trained soprano at that. So that really meant that my only Broadway person to look up to was Sarah Brightman. At least, you know, as a child in the 90s. And so I found this album of hers, The Songs That Got Away, which is a celebration of songs from musicals that had really short runs, songs that got cut from musicals, basically songs that just don't get a lot of attention. And it was my first introduction to this song and plenty of others, but it also kind of sparked in me, before Wikipedia, before any of that, but just the joy of deep diving musicals and finding things that weren't obvious, right? Things that weren't just at my local library or that I'd seen the movie version of. And it was kind of an awakening for me. And this song in particular, just I have always had a soft spot for. And I'm kind of surprised I've never played any version of it on the show before. I had to double check that. It's from the musical The Baker's Wife, which had a very short stint on Broadway, recently had an off-Broadway run with Ariana DeBose, and it just can never seem to find its footing. But I don't know why when you hear this song. This is Meadowlark, as performed by Sarah Brightman.

And on the other side of that Meadowlark coin is Wild from The Lost Boys' new musical. That is the Santa Carla recording session recording with Casey Levy. I'm so sorry. I always get her name wrong because I've only ever read it on liner notes. She's amazing. Also featured on that particular recording is my favorite modern scream queen, friend of the show, Patrick Wilson. Patrick, I know you listen. Can you let us know when we're getting that Big Fish revival with you starring as in the lead? Please? Please and thank you? Yeah. Gosh, I love Wild. It's such a good song. Honestly, the whole Lost Boys soundtrack is pretty terrific. If you've not checked it out yet, it is widely available now with the onstage cast. It's terrific. Up next, more songs that I just plain like. This next one from a musical I'm not wild, wink wink, about. But this song, gosh, I love this song. I love singing it. I love listening to it. It's darling. It is... So it blows me away. It is composed by the same team who did Ragtime. They did Seussical, the musical. Here is Notice Me Horton. I'm a little long in the tooth to play Gertrude McFuzz, but notice me, producers.

0: and all my courage to approach you, not to mention all my stamina to follow you across the hills and deserts. But I feel as if I'm ready to confess to you the feelings that I've hidden with great diligence and labor. Behind the facade of your odd little next-door neighbor, my eyes are too small, I have very large feet, and I'm not very proud of my pitiful tweet. But I've now got a tail that is something to see.
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Speaking of musicals that always manage to catch me off guard, I often think like, I don't really care for Waitress. And then I have a rough day and I hear that song and it's such a good gut punch. It's just the best kind of... it's just the best kind of musical theater. It's so good. Good job, Sarah Bareilles. This is also going to be a show about me not knowing how to pronounce anybody's name. Sorry. I really am sorry. If you thought that I was going to get through my last show without playing any chess, you are a silly goose. Here's chess.

One of my all-time favorite songs in the musical theater canon. And if I had to express myself as a human being in like 3 minutes, and that all I got was a song, it would be Anyone Can Whistle. It's from Stephen Sondheim's very, very little produced musical of the same name. It's a wild show. I love it so, so much. I'm actually really curious how it would play with modern audiences. But that song in particular is just so achingly beautiful. And until I had been planning this show and I went through literally a dozen different recordings of Anyone Can Whistle, I did not know that that artist did a recording of that song ever. Savvy listeners will have recognized one of my personal favorites, Jane Krakowski, singing that, which I love as a reminder that for as funny as she is, she can do vulnerability so, so well. And I really love her take on that song. But now vulnerability is out the window. Again, just like if you thought I wasn't going to play chess, what are you new here? We're also going to have to do a little bit of Xanadu. Here's Magic.

That was the first song that I put on this playlist when I was putting it together. That's Midnight Radio by Stephen Trask from Hedwig and the Angry Inch, as performed by John Cameron Mitchell, who just finished a tour celebrating the 25th anniversary of the movie. That is bringing us very, very close to the end of our time together, my friends. I want to thank you again for joining me, especially on a Sunday afternoon of a holiday weekend. There are so many places you could be right now, and you're listening to this, and I appreciate you. I want to give thanks to my fellow co-hosts, our cohort for Better Living Through Show Tunes, Katie, Kirk, and Allison. Please keep tuning in. There is a slot open now if you are interested in becoming a host at WORT and you've got a passion for show tunes. 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See if this is the right fit for you. Bring your special flair and your love of musicals to the airways. WORT is a pretty special place that we get to do these kind of things. Madison's a beautiful home to do it in. And we are quite lucky, and I have really appreciated doing this for the last 3 years. Up next, you've got On the Horizon. Always a good time, always a great show. Please stick around and do yourself right on a Sunday afternoon. Get good and mellow, learn some new songs. And in your life, please take care of yourselves. It's hard out there. Life is not a musical, unfortunately. Or it's one of the sad ones sometimes. So look after yourself, look after each other, find the silliness, embrace it. It's a-okay. There's enough that's serious in the world. And keep fighting the good fight. We need you. Okay, yeah, I was like, I'm not gonna cry. That's wild. No, here we are. Thank you again from the bottom of my heart for welcoming me into your time and your love of show tunes. It has meant the world to me. And I hope that this isn't really goodbye. Just hear you later. And goodbye to my favorite alien, Tim Curry.

0: FPC Live presents Herb Alpert and the Tijuana Brass at the Orpheum Theater on Saturday, September 19th. Born into a musical family in Los Angeles, Herb Alpert teamed up with producer Lou Adler in the late 50s and began a career as a songwriter. After a visit to Tijuana, Alpert multi-tracked his trumpet onto a rejected song and scored his first hit, The Lonely Bull. In 1965, the classic album Whipped Cream and Other Delights outsold the Beatles and Frank Sinatra, and not only launched massive tours, but coincided with Alpert founding A&M Records. Herb Alpert is back on the road at 91 with a new Tijuana Brass Band playing all your favorites along with a multimedia show and a Q&A with the audience. More information is available at madisonorpheum.com. FPC Live presents Herb Alpert and the Tijuana Brass at the Orpheum Theater on Saturday, September 19th. 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
1: 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That's Laborfest, Monday, September 7th, from 12 p.m. to 5:30 p.m. on the Madison Labor Temple grounds at 1602 South Park Street. 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

0: 2026 Midwest Django Fest takes place on the shores of Lake Wabisa at Lake Farm Park on Friday, September 11th and Saturday the 12th. This annual event is a regional blend of jazz and features a diversity of performers. Appearing this year are the Gonzago Bergara Trio, the Hot Club of Baltimore, Alfonso Ponticelli, the Shawnee Ali Quartet, and your host, Harmonious Whale. 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The 2026 Midwest Django Fest takes place on the shores of Lake Wabisa at Lake Farm Park on Friday, September 11th and Saturday, the 12th. 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
1: We started off the show today with Bye Bye Blackbird by the Acerin Earth Trio, a vocal group of three women from wildly different places. We followed that up with the group Danso from Mali doing Jama. Followed that with La Lanjava from Madagascar. You heard the title track to his album, Malagasy Blues. We then went to Hawaii to hear Leonard Kwan doing the piece Nu'opahi'ahi, Moila 3. He's one of the Windham Hill cat or Dancing Cats slack key guitarists that were popular a couple of decades ago now. That was followed by Lojo from France. After that, you heard Karen Casey from her album Distant Shore. You heard Another Day. That was followed by Ciro Hurtado, the Peruvian guitarist who's now based out of L.A. Off of his Selva album, you heard Suavecito. And we finished up with the Welsh group Vry. I'm afraid I'm not going to be able to even try to guess about how to pronounce the name of that song. If you really want to know, you can check it out on the WORT website under the What's Playing. Or you can check us out for the entire playlist on spinatron.com. Just find WORT, find today's date and the name of the show, and you can figure out what all the songs are and generally where you can get them. Again, the show is on the horizon. My name is Ford Blackwell. I'll be bringing you music until about 4:30, and then at that point, we'll turn it over to Andrew Thomas to give his particular take on world music. Coming up next is, let's see, what is next? Oh, well, we will hear it together.

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1: 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The program is On the Horizon. My name is Ford Blackwell. I've got about a half an hour's worth of music for you, and then Andrew Thomas will finish up the show with the last half hour of music that he's brought in today. We will be going to a fundraiser in a few weeks, but if you have been inspired by the music today and you want to show your appreciation, you can always go to our website at wortfm.org and hit that support or pledge button and fill out the form and show your gratitude for a program like On the Horizon or any of the other Sunday programs. Later on in today, you'll have the Hmong Radio Hour. Of course, there's Musica Antiqua, Her Turn, Her Infinite Variety, Show Tunes, Salamat, and RTQE, as well as the news, World View. So, if you feel so inclined, give us a little support. 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Coming up next, we have the Joe Zawinul Syndicate. Zawinul was one of the founding members of the group Weather Report. And I think he's from Austria. I'm not entirely sure of that. But he's a multi-instrumentalist, and this is his song, Criollo.

That's the group Nova Lima from Peru and Brazil and the United States and Spain and several other places. Off their album Coba Coba, you heard Liberty or Liberté or Libert. I'm not quite sure where the last accent falls. Before that was... let's see, Lenine doing Jack Soul Brasileiro. Before that was Chake Lowe off of his album Lampfall. You heard the piece Sonegal Brasil. And we started way back when with the Joe Zawinul Syndicate doing Criollo, doing his best to imitate the bass style of his former compatriot, Jaco Pastorius, doing the bass lines on an electric keyboard. We're going to skip to a couple of songs from Colombia, one by Bomba Estéreo, Moza, and another by La Chiva Gantiva, Pelau, and finish up this half hour with Songhoy Blues from Mali. And then Andrew Thomas will be taking over. And I will be back on the 27th of September for fundraising.

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0: Well, you have been tuned in to On the Horizon here on WORT 89.9 FM Madison, listener-sponsored community radio, coming to you live from 118 South Bedford Street. We started the show off with Ford Blackwell. We are ending it with me, Andrew Thomas. Thank you so much for tuning in. That last set, we began with Songhoy Blues. Their song was Voltaire off of their 2016 album, Resistance. We then followed that up with Les Filles de Illegadad performing Te Lilit off of their 2016 album. Some of the only female Touareg guitar players in the world, so definitely check them out. Followed that up with a track off of Alton Goon's new album, Garip. We heard their instrumental track, Binam Yaram. We then heard a sneak peek from a BBO Sound Machine's new album that is coming out on September 11th. We heard the track Give Me Peace featuring Dele Sosimi. We then heard Sana Musa performing Weya Yunea off of the 2010 release Ishraq Reminiscence. That was followed by Reem Benna, The Moon Glowed, off of her 2005 release The Mirrors of My Soul. A couple of musicians from Palestine there. We then followed that up with Lebanese indie rock group Mashru Layla performing Habibi off of their 2011 release El Hal Romancy. Then we're finishing up with some Ana Tijoux, new single release from her, Desapego, featuring Tremendo. Coming up next is Worldview. Please tune into that. Please tune into all of WORT programming. 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Tune in next week. You will hear Paul Novak taking you around the world with all sorts of good music. Thank you for tuning in. Have a great week and stay tuned for Worldview here on WORT.
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2: Laborfest is back Monday, September 7th from 12 p.m. to 5:30 p.m. on the Madison Labor Temple grounds at 1602 South Park Street. 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There will be food and beverages available for purchase, kids' activities, and more. There will also be a special Labor Day collection of donations for children whose families are homeless or in unstable housing. 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That's Labor Fest, Monday, September 7th, from 12 p.m. to 5:30 p.m., on the Madison Labor Temple grounds at 1602 South Park Street. Keeping you informed of community events, this is WORT 89.9 FM Madison and WORTFM.org.

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1: Good evening, and welcome to the Sunday, September 6th edition of Worldview. I'm Lee Rowe, and I am your host. And later in the program, we have the recording of an interview that Gil Halstead and Amitabh Paul conducted with Mong Zarni. A friend of the show has talked with Worldview often, and Zarni is a peace activist and educator, although he also holds several degrees, including a PhD from the School of Education at the UW-Madison. And Zarni's talked about peace in various troubled places. But today, or yesterday, we asked him to tell us about the chances for peace in his homeland, Myanmar, or Burma, as it used to be called. And we'll start that interview at about 1:30 the hour. But first, we have the news.
2: The United Nations General Assembly voted last Friday to adopt a new world map that more accurately reflects countries' true sizes. The resolution was sponsored by the African Union, the Bahamas, and France, and was backed by a vote of 164-1 with 6 abstentions. The U.S. voted no. Proponents pointed out that the widely used Mercator map distorts the relative size of land masses by expanding those nearer the poles, making Greenland appear roughly the same size as Africa, though Africa is approximately 14 times larger. Known as the Equal Earth Cartographic Projection, the new map, quote, offers a more accurate representation of the sizes of continental land masses, and to this end is a relevant option for improving the accuracy of the cartographic representation of the world, end quote, according to the resolution. The Mercator map was developed in the 16th century by Flemish cartographer Gerardus Mercator, primarily for shipping and navigation. The resolution is non-binding, and the use of Mercator projection for maritime and aerial navigation is not disputed or discouraged. French Foreign Minister Jean-Noël Barrot said in a statement, quote, "Changing maps obviously doesn't change the world, but correcting a distorted representation is already an act of truth," end quote. Estonia, Georgia, Lithuania, Morocco, Serbia, and Ukraine abstained from voting on the resolution.
3: The International Monetary Fund, or IMF, and Senegal announced on Tuesday an agreement in principle of a $2.2 billion loan to support Senegal in restoring the financial health of the country grappling with its outsized debt burden. The decision to grant the loan was made nearly 2 years after the IMF suspended a $1.8 billion loan after Senegal's newly elected government uncovered a $9-plus billion debt incurred by the previous administration. The loan is subject to approval by the IMF Executive Board and contingent on the implementation of corrective measures arranged by the government of Senegal and the receipt of the necessary financing assurances from Senegal's partners. Cooperation with the IMF and settling its debts will not be easy, but the principle of agreement allows Senegal some breathing space and a chance to make plans towards its economic goals. Senegal also committed to treating its debt to make it sustainable. President Bassirou Diomaye Faye and his former colleague, former Prime Minister Ousmane Sonko, argued over dealing with the IMF and resulted in Faye firing Sonko, who had refused to consider debt restructuring, a solution recommended by experts.
2: A super El Nino has hit Southeast Asia. This natural weather pattern caused by a dip in trade winds creates a hot and dry conditions. Rising temperatures caused by climate change has intensified its effect. El Nino is a natural climate cycle where wind changes over the Pacific lead to rising ocean temperatures and the transfer of huge amounts of heat to the atmosphere. In Indonesia, wildfires have been exposing millions to smog, which the World Health Organization classifies as quote-unquote acutely unhealthy. According to Indonesian officials, there have been over 50,000 cases of respiratory infections, 12,000 of which impact children under the age of 5. Fires are also spreading to Malaysia, Singapore, and the Philippines. Fire has been seriously impacting Indonesia's rainforests and peatlands. Fires in these areas are particularly concerning for the environment as they store massive amounts of carbon. These fires have been made worse by dangerous farming practices. Indonesia is home to the most palm oil plantations on Earth. Many companies drain Indonesia's peatlands, drying out the land and exploiting weak environmental safety protections. Palm oil trees are also highly flammable. Sadly, wildfires are expected to get worse, peaking near late September.
3: Yuichiro Tamaki won a third term as head of Japan's center-right Democratic Party of the People, or DPP, today. The DPP is Japan's most powerful opposition party. It has a critical role in Japan's House of Councilors, holding the key swing votes between the ruling right-wing coalition government and the fractured left-wing opposition. Although the House of Councilors is the weaker branch of Japan's parliament, it can stall bills, providing a way to check Japan's House of Representatives, which is dominated by the middle and far right. Tamaki won his place by a landslide margin over fellow House of Representatives member Mikihiko Hashimoto. They clashed over how to use the role of the DPP. Hashimoto wanted to pose strong opposition to the government, but Tamaki preferred to maintain the DPP's existing process of voting on a bill-by-bill basis and shaping policy through negotiation. Tamaki's victory showed his party's alignment behind his strategy, which also centers on helping the working class and communicating with the country's youth on social media.
2: Public university students in Costa Rica marched to the capital, San Jose, on Tuesday to demonstrate against the proposed university budget for 2026. Costa Rica's public universities requested a 2.94% increase for the 2027 higher education budget. Instead, the government proposed keeping the university budget at $1.31 billion, the same amount as their 2026 budget. Students and university officials explained that an increase in the budget will support the availability of scholarships, research, student services, and availability of lower-income student services. Without an increase in the budget, it's uncertain if those programs can continue. Several opposition lawmakers left the budget debate to meet with protesters to tell them that they will work together to increase the budget. Students of the five public universities in Costa Rica participated in the march along with members of labor unions and nonprofit organizations. Members of the Costa Rican Budget Committee have until October 20th to finalize the 2027 national budget. The final budget must be approved by government officials no later than November 30th.
3: Brazilian presidential candidate Flavio Bolsonaro played an artificial intelligence, or AI-generated, video of his father, former President Jair Bolsonaro, at a private event on July 25th. In the video, Jair Bolsonaro appeared and told viewers, quote, "What you see here is not me. This is a simulation of my image and my voice created using artificial intelligence," unquote. The simulation then urged viewers to support his son's presidential campaign. The video raised questions within Brazil's Superior Electoral Court, called the TSE, because it prohibits deepfakes in political advertising. Deepfake is a term that describes digital content created with AI that depicts a real person doing or saying something that never happened. Last Tuesday, the TSE ruled in a 4-3 decision that Flavio Bolsonaro would not be punished for showing the video because it was shown privately. He could have been fined if the video was publicly distributed as political advertising. The TSE also ruled in a 5-2 vote to change its definition of a deepfake. The new definition is more broad

0: strategic Bab al-Mandab Strait, which lies between Yemen and the African coast, which are controlled by the Saudi-backed government. A medical source in government-controlled Taiz said that a missile attack killed 6 civilians traveling in a bus. A government official accused the Houthis of targeting the bus. The Yemeni government, backed by a Saudi-led military coalition, had previously warned in August that the Houthis were planning to seize control of the Bab al-Mandab coast. Such a move could threaten this vital shipping lane following Iran's closure of the Strait of Hormuz in the wake of Israeli and U.S. strikes on the Islamic Republic that triggered a Middle East war.
1: The head of the National Syndicate of Tunisian Journalists revealed that Tunisian police arrested prominent journalist Mohamed Yousfi on Friday as he was preparing to enter the studios of a local radio station to participate in a program. He is known for his boldness and outspoken criticism of Tunisian President Kais Saied's policies. The police reportedly took Yousfi in for questioning, but provided no further details. Yousfi's arrest marks the latest move against journalists, following the imprisonment of several media figures, including Kaola Boukrim, who was sentenced in absentia last June for 4 years in prison. Rights groups warn of increasing attempts to silence the remaining independent voices since President Saied suspended parliament in 2021, dissolved it the following year, and began ruling by decree. Freedom of expression initially flourished following the 2011 uprising that ousted previous president Zine El Abidine Ben Ali and ignited the quote-unquote Arab Spring. Over the past 3 years, leaders of Tunisia's main opposition parties, along with dozens of politicians, journalists, activists, and business figures, have been imprisoned on charges including conspiring against state security, money laundering, and corruption. Nevertheless, President Saied insists he will not be a dictator and maintains that, quote, freedoms are guaranteed in Tunisia. Unquote.
2: And those are our headlines for today. Now here's Gil with our first longer story.
3: 5 European Union countries agreed Friday on a model for return hubs in non-EU nations after they could send migrants as early as 2027. They announced their plans after meeting in Copenhagen to discuss what to do with people whose asylum requests have been rejected. Morten Bødskov, Denmark's Minister of Immigration and Integration, briefed reporters with his counterparts from Germany, the Netherlands, Austria, and Greece on how the 5 countries have been negotiating with governments, mainly in Africa, over potential sites of the so-called return hubs. He rejected the idea that they were a name for detention and deportation centers and said the International Organization for Migration and the UN Refugee Agency would monitor them. Bødskov said, quote, "We're not talking about camps. We're talking about opportunities for a new chance for irregular migrants who cannot return to their own country today and who have no legal grounds to be in our countries," unquote. The UNHCR claimed not to have been approached with details of this proposal and said that therefore it, quote, "cannot comment on the specific arrangements being discussed or on what any potential role for UNHCR might entail," unquote. European lawmakers voted in June to allow member states to set up centers outside the EU on their own or in small coalitions and send rejected asylum seekers there instead of to their home countries. In an emailed statement, Council of Europe Commissioner for Human Rights, Michael O'Flaherty, said, quote, "Vague assurances of compliance with human rights laws are not enough. States need to commit to the guardrails necessary to prevent setting up human rights black holes," unquote. The European ministers of Copenhagen emphasized the new hubs would abide by European and international law. Michel Devoy, director of the Brussels-based rights group PICUM, condemned the meeting in Copenhagen, saying, quote, "EU leaders may call these centers an quote-unquote innovative solution, but outsourcing migration control is an old tactic to simply move people out of sight and evade human rights obligations," unquote.
2: In April 2025, India announced the suspension of the Indus Waters Treaty, an agreement facilitated by the World Bank and signed by then Indian Prime Minister Jawaharlal Nehru and former Pakistani President Ayub Khan in September of 1960. The bilateral treaty distributes control of the

0: basin of six rivers, which originate in the Indian part of Kashmir and join downstream to join the Indus in Pakistan. The treaty allocates waters in the border areas of India and Pakistan and designates accepted and limited uses of the waters. India's suspension of the treaty followed a deadly attack on tourists in Indian-administered Kashmir that India blamed on Pakistan, which it denied. After India's suspension of the treaty, Pakistan applied in March 2026 to the Permanent Court of Arbitration in The Hague, an intergovernmental court outside the United Nations system whose mandate New Delhi has accepted in other cases to rule on the treaty's status. In a unanimous decision issued last Monday, the five-member court found that the treaty remains fully in force and that India must observe its obligations under it, including those governing the design and operation of hydropower projects on rivers that flow into Pakistan. The court had invited India to take part, but India did not respond. Hearings were held at the Peace Palace in The Hague from April 26 to 28, 2026, with only Pakistan present. The court examined grounds India publicly cited for the treaty's suspension and rejected them all, finding that no rule of international law allows a state to unilaterally suspend a treaty on the grounds that it was a sovereign nation with its rights to walk away from a pact. Pakistan welcomed the verdict and called for Indian compliance with its obligations under the treaty. Despite the water agreement having endured wars and prolonged periods of hostility between the nuclear-armed neighbors, and being widely regarded as one of the most resilient bilateral arrangements, India immediately rejected the ruling of the court. Legal experts say the ruling strengthens Pakistan's position, but acknowledges that there is no formal enforcement mechanism comparable to a UN Security Council order.
1: At the 47th anniversary celebration of the Sandinista Revolution on July 19th, Nicaraguan President Daniel Ortega announced that the country would no longer hold elections or allow the opposition to run for office. At the celebration, those announcements were only talked about, but last Wednesday, those changes were placed before the Nicaraguan National Assembly to officially become constitutional reforms. On Wednesday, September 2nd, the Nicaraguan National Assembly passed the constitutional amendment proposed by the president on to the required second vote. According to Nicaraguan law, constitutional reforms must be approved by the National Assembly in two voting sessions. If passed, the reform will increase the terms of the president and co-president, Ortega's wife, from 6 years to seven. The amendment will also eliminate the presidential election planned for November of this year, and the next election will take place in 2028. The international community has been vocal in their disapproval of Ortega's actions. Last Wednesday, U.S. Secretary of State Marco Rubio said that Nicaragua's president and co-president are waging a, quote, war on democracy that threatens our hemisphere's stability and prosperity, unquote. U.S. officials have urged the international community to protest Nicaragua economically. The U.S. has sanctioned the, quote, Ortega Murillo dictatorship, unquote, and the EU has imposed sanctions on the Nicaraguan government. Albert Ramden, the Secretary General of the Organization of American States, the OAS, wants to put pressure on Nicaragua. The OAS was founded in 1948, and its goal is to promote international cooperation across the Western Hemisphere. There are 35 member states and foreign ministers who represent their countries in urgent moments. Ramden called for an urgent meeting of the foreign ministers on September 17th to discuss how the organization can make, quote, decisions individually and collectively to punish, to put more pressure on Nicaragua, unquote. The OAS can put social pressure on Nicaragua to change their decision about the reform, though it cannot intervene in any country's politics. This is especially challenging, given that Ortega took Nicaragua out of the OAS in 2023, claiming the organization criticized the country's human rights practices.
0: Lebanese President Joseph Aoun called on Washington today to take urgent action to halt Israeli violations following raids that resulted in deaths and injuries in the south of Lebanon. The Israeli army claims it began launching strikes on southern Lebanon early today in response to Hezbollah launching two drones at Israeli soldiers stationed within what it described as a security zone there. Hezbollah denied responsibility for the drones. Lebanese officials consider any Israeli presence on Lebanese soil as an occupation. These attacks killed four people, damaged a government building, and destroyed a defunct hospital. Actions that constitute a dangerous escalation targeting Lebanese state institutions. Aoun called on Washington and the international community to, quote, act urgently to halt these violations and hold the perpetrators accountable, unquote. Iran vowed to retaliate against Lebanon's attackers. Meanwhile, the United States announced it had targeted three oil tankers linked to Iran's Revolutionary Guard in response to an Iranian attempt to target two U.S. warships. Tehran said that its forces had retaliated by targeting three oil tankers and three vessels linked to the United States. Today, Iranian Parliament Speaker Mohammad Bagher Ghalibaf vowed a faster and harsher response to U.S. strikes after Tehran's announcement that it had targeted oil tankers and U.S. warships in retaliation for the U.S. bombing of three Iranian tankers. Ghalibaf, who led Iran's delegation in negotiations to end the conflict with the United States, said, quote, the Americans must have realized that the era of proportionate responses is over, unquote. From the Oval Office last Friday, President Donald Trump belittled the six-month Israeli-U.S. war on Iran as small potatoes. The war has caused volatility in global gas prices and led to the deaths of at least 18 American soldiers. Vice President J.D. Vance said a day earlier that the conflict should not be labeled a war, since most major combat operations ended months ago.
1: The U.N. Office of the High Commissioner for Human Rights, the OHCHR, issued a statement Friday condemning what it described as the forced displacement of over 33,000 Palestinians from three Palestinian West Bank refugee camps during 2025, noting concerns regarding crimes against humanity and ethnic cleansing. Israel dismissed these allegations as baseless, asserting that the UN body in Geneva had become biased after abandoning, quote, neutrality, independence, and integrity, unquote. In a new report, the OHCHR concluded that Israeli security forces, as part of Operation Iron Wall, forcibly displaced the entire populations of three West Bank refugee camps during January and February of last year, and continued to prevent the Palestinians' return, quote, in violation of international law, unquote. The report cites the Jenin, Tulkaram, and Nur Shams camps, saying, quote, the large-scale, prolonged, and systematic displacement of more than 33,000 Palestinians raises serious concerns regarding the commission of a crime against humanity, forcible transfer. unquote. The OHCHR also said that the use of airstrikes, armored bulldozers, and systematic demolition operations to render entire camps uninhabitable, forcing residents to flee and preventing their return, absent an imperative military necessity, is impermissible under international law. It appears to constitute a form of collective punishment and raises concerns regarding potential ethnic cleansing. On February 23, 2025, Israel announced that its military had cleared three camps in the northern West Bank of their inhabitants and that soldiers had been ordered to prevent them from returning to their homes. Israeli Defense Minister Israel Katz stated, quote, 40,000 Palestinians have already been evacuated from the refugee camps in Jenin, Tulkaram, and Nor Shams, and these camps are now devoid of their residents, unquote. Israel has occupied the West Bank since 1967. Operation Iron Wall was launched on January 21st, 48 hours after a so-called ceasefire took effect in the Gaza Strip, following 15 months of war that erupted after Hamas's attack on Israel on October 7th, 2023. According to the OHCHR, these camps are among the 19 refugee camps in the West Bank administered by the United Nations Relief and Works Agency for Palestine Refugees, or UNRWA. High Commissioner for Human Rights Volker Türk stated, quote, the manner in which Operation Iron Wall was carried out suggests an aim to displace as many Palestinians as possible and pave the way for further illegal Israeli settlements in violation of international law, unquote.
0: And that's a wrap of the news from around the world. For Sunday, September 6th, I'm Lee Rowe.
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0: And sources we used to prepare today's stories were Agence France-Presse, Al Jazeera, America's Quarterly, Anadolu, The Associated Press, the BBC, Deutsche Welle, El País, France 24, The Guardian, Havana Times, Middle East Monitor, the Organization of American States, Radio France International, Reuters, The Rio Times, RTVE Noticias, Scholars at Risk, Tecnológico de Costa Rica, The Tico Times, The Tribunal Superior Electoral of Brazil, U.S. State Department, University of Costa Rica, Valor International, and World War is One News. And now, let's hear that recording of the interview with Mong Zarni.
1: Welcome to the September 6th edition of the Worldview Feature. I'm your host, Gil Halstead. Today, we turn our attention to the country of Myanmar, where several rebellions against the military dictatorship have been raging since the civilian government led by Aung San Suu Kyi was overthrown in 2021. The current government, led by former General Min Aung Hlaing, recently claimed the country was on, quote, the path of democracy and heading towards a better future, unquote. On today's show, we'll dig deeper into that claim and learn more about the plight of the thousands of Rohingya Muslims who were driven out of majority Buddhist Myanmar a decade ago. Our guest to help us understand all this and more is Mong Zarni, a prominent educator, academic, and human rights activist from Myanmar, but living now in exile in the UK. He's noted for his opposition to the violence being used to put down the current rebellion in Rakhine State of Myanmar and knows a lot about the Rohingya genocide. He's co-founder of several activist platforms, including the Free Burma Coalition, the Free Rohingya Coalition, Forces of Renewal Southeast Asia. He's also a fellow at the Documentation Center in Cambodia, specializing in genocide. He studied here in Madison at the university in the late 90s and became fast friends at that time with my friend and colleague, Amitabh Pal, the Communications Director for Freedom from Religion Foundation. And I'm joined now on Zoom by both Amit and Mong Zarni. Welcome to both of you to Worldview.
4: Thank you so much, Gil.
5: Thank you, Gil. Thank you so much.
1: And Amit, will you please take the lead in our conversation?
4: Yes. So it's always such a pleasure to have these occasions, Zarni, to reconnect with you. So to start with, can you please update on what's recently been happening in your native country of Myanmar? Because it seems that the rulers, the junta, has made gains against the rebellion. And in the Al Jazeera piece that I was reading as background and as a primer, It has these astounding numbers for me. 100,000 people have been killed since the junta overthrew the civilian government in 2021, and as many as maybe 4 million have been displaced. So yes, please, Zarni.
3: Yeah, I am categorically opposed to the atrocities by the Burmese junta, as well as the another Buddhist supremacist ethnic group named Rakhine Militia. But I do want to make one objection, not to you, but to the study that claims that 100,000 have been killed. Close to 4 million, over 3 million people have been displaced, and you know, 30-40% of the country's population are in perpetual need of humanitarian aid. You know, the general population is suffering from a major economic deprivation, as well as the pervasive violence perpetrated by primarily by the junta and also by other anti-junta organizations. But the 100,000 is extremely high.
4: Oh, okay.
3: Because I also look at like what is going on in Gaza, Palestine, and you know, with the intensive concentrated destruction of the entire Gaza region, 28 miles in length. You know, even the official numbers coming from Palestinian authorities is, you know, about 70 or 80,000, right? So we don't have that kind of like a kill rate in Myanmar. But that's not to say that, you know, the atrocities are not being perpetrated by the junta, because it doesn't serve any purpose if, say, activists who are collecting data inflate the numbers to get attention. And so I think, you know, I'm an activist myself, but I'm also a scholar. So that we need to stick to the facts and verify facts. And so that's why I want to throw that back at you. Not to object to what you said, but to raise the credibility issue of the numbers.
4: Certainly. And how about the recent shift in the balance of power between the junta and the rebellion?
3: Yeah, the balance of power has tilted in favor of the military junta. Yeah, the junta has taken a leaf of the old military's playbook, going back to 1960s General Ne Win's first military coup. Within 10 years, General Ne Win smartened up and decided that, you know, to be a dictator, you could not look like a military tyrant, or, you know, you need to look civilian. And so you need to claim that you are either a socialist or social democrat, or some, you know, some kind of camouflage, right? So the civilian clothing and the technical electoral politics become camouflage for the usual authoritarian grip on the country. And the balance of power shifted for two major reasons. One is within the first 2 years of the essentially, you know, multi-front, multi-ethnic and country-wide armed opposition. Yeah, the emphasis on the word armed, as opposed to Aung San Suu Kyi era, you know, liberal non-violence, like Gandhian type of like mass politics, right? But the Gandhian non-violence was proven ineffective in when you are confronted with the regime that is killing its way out. You know, they don't have anywhere else to go. So, you know, either they're back against their wall, and that instead of letting themselves be killed, that they killed, the people who rise up. And so the people rose up taking up arms. And for the first 2 years, the military junta was on its back foot. And the Chinese that were more concerned about political stability, basically they waited and see like who was going to prevail, because the coup in 2021, I believe, February, did not serve the Chinese interest, because most of the economic, developmental and technical memorandums of understanding China had signed with Myanmar were signed by Aung San Suu Kyi, right? So Aung San Suu Kyi shifted from the West darling to the Chinese darling, or darling of Beijing. She was also consciously shifting her position between China and USA, and she basically let go of the Western support in favor of China's embrace of her government. The ultimate act that she did that made the West unable to like come back and embrace her fully was her defense of the Myanmar military's genocide at the International Court of Justice. So to make the long story short, after 2 years of wait and see by Beijing, the second factor made the Chinese leadership jump back into action, which is that Myanmar was sort of like a free fall, heading in the direction of Assad Syria, without external boundaries shifting, but internally it was the balkanizing, fracturing. And China did not want that. China wanted stability on its 1,000 miles long Sino-Myanmar border. And then the same goes for India as well, about equal length of like borders. When you have two Asian giants and that are also global power, they're not just like, neither India nor China is just a regional power. They are global power in terms of its size of population, industrial output, the GDP, and also cultural influences around the world. Both are Asian giants. And so when you have those two giants essentially embracing the junta, junta right or wrong, the junta must not be allowed to fall. So when you have like such a powerful external actors coming on the side of the oppressive regime, the fairly disorganized and, you know, non-centrally coordinated armed resistance begins to unravel. That is why like the current situation is, to put it succinctly, the junta has been backed by every single major international actor except the West. But the West is also finding itself in a quagmire in West Asia of Iran, and was unable to address any issues of critical concerns for the global public, i.e. the Palestine and southern Lebanon. And so basically the West has decommissioned itself from the Burmese scene. And so Myanmar becomes, essentially, like it or not, the responsibility of its Asian neighbors, the Bangladesh, India, China, the Thailand and Laos. So all those three countries immediate to Myanmar's borders are with the junta. You know, you mentioned like Vietnam earlier. I mean, Vietnam has the fastest growing economy in the whole of Southeast Asia. And Vietnam is not a democratic country. Its military, its the Socialist Party, and its developmental elite are essentially a one cohesive body. And then so you've got these neighbors, none of it which can be considered liberal democracies, including India with the Hindu Dvar, right? Yeah. And so in that scenario, Myanmar military is making the most out of the situation, ideologically, strategically, materially. It is receiving everything it needs to survive as a regime, despite the territorial losses it has suffered in the past. There's no possibility in the foreseeable future of Myanmar military being allowed to collapse the same way Assad regime or Saddam collapse.
1: Zarni, you have come up with a proposed peace plan that includes all of the actors that you're just describing, India and China. How would that work, and how would it be possible to actually jumpstart some kind of negotiation process?
3: Well, that was my hope, because I looked at the situation and said that there is not a zero-sum victory or defeat scenario for any of the actors, whether the junta, the central, junta considered common enemy by most armed organizations and pro-democracy groups. And so when you don't have a zero-sum clear-cut scenario in this conflict, the longer the conflict drags on, the more devastating that conflict becomes economically, socially, as well as the ethnic relations, and also the future of the young generations, right? Like youngsters in the thousand who ought to be in either classrooms or in the workforce are, firing AK-47 or training to kill the junta soldier, and or like running away from the mass conscription, the law that the junta is enforcing or has been enforcing. So out of that scenario, my concern was that none of the major powers, you know, India, China, they forget the United States and Europe, they have proven themselves to be non-dependable peacemakers, right? And they're not even honest brokers on anything, and they cannot be trusted, the United States in particular. So my proposal that was directed at the former Prime Minister of Cambodia, Hun Sen, whom I met at a genocide conference very briefly. I wrote up this essentially just a single page, a synopsis of how the peace process would look like. Because Cambodia suffered from the impact of a Cold War geopolitics that between China, USSR on one hand, China was with the United States and UK after the Nixon, Kissinger, that created that reconciliation with Beijing to split China from Russia, right? Soviet Russia at the time. And so the Cambodia never really forget or forgive. The genocide is suffered because through the eyes of Cambodian people and politicians, the genocide didn't happen in a vacuum. Genocide of 1975 to 1979, it was a byproduct, unintended consequence of the American invasion of Vietnam. And it got out of hand. And then so the Cambodians pay the ultimate price. And so I thought they would appreciate my concern that the West is becoming an unhelpful, or actually, I'd rather say, quite a dishonest and harmful external actor in the Burmese conflict. So my proposal front-loaded the need to exclude the European Union and the United States from peacemaking. And also, if we bring in the United States, peace process will become another ground for contestation between Beijing and Washington. So early on, I said, let's forget about the West and the liberal peacemaking. Let's just go with the neighborly, the mediated process. And Cambodia was best positioned because of his own historical experience, not just the genocide, the civil war that followed genocide. On one side, you've got the Khmer Rouge that was backed by the US, UK, China, right? Even after facts that surfaced that the Khmer Rouge was responsible for genocide, the Americans and the British that kept Khmer Rouge at the United Nations for 10 years as the true representative of Cambodian people, while Hun Sen, backed by Vietnam and Soviet Russia, was in charge of Phnom Penh. And that triggered the civil war that lasted another 10 years, right? So with American money, Chinese money, you know, the political backing by ASEAN. And so that was my proposal. But the problem was twofold. The Cambodians have attempted to do some kind of mediation, acting as a state actor, meaning that they come in with a pro-state bias, and the military was falsely equated with the full state actor, while the military in Burma was severely weakened and challenged by non-state, pro-democracy and pro-ethnic autonomy organizations. And so I corrected that by saying, we need to bring in everyone on an equal footing, not the size of the ethnic armed groups or the size of the Burmese military, but on the principles of equality of the different parties in conflict. That's number one. And the issue that the Cambodia found quite daunting was we have multiple, this was not the junta versus the pro-democracy forces or ethnic minorities. This was sort of like a multi-fronted conflict involving about 20 armed organizations with about 300 pro-democracy militias of different strengths. And so the Cambodia thought that it would be too much to handle. And also psychologically, it was becoming very apparent that every single actor, whether as a coalition of pro-democracy and pro-ethnic autonomy organizations, or the military junta with full backing from three major powers, India, Russia, and China, Every party, loosely speaking, these two camps, the junta on one hand and the other one, you know, anti-junta groups with different agendas and, you know, divergent views and interests, they all thought that they could win if only they could hold out a little longer. When every party feels that it is close to victory, and no one is prepared to negotiate, no one is prepared to say, all right, let's stop the fighting for like 3 months and let's see, you know, where the dialogue will go, right? And so I think that those two factors, the extreme complexity of the conflict actors within Myanmar and the psychological delusion that every group is, you know, about only 2 months away from total victory. So I think that the Cambodian politicians and strategists probably and rightly thought that the negotiation, the mediation will be a futile exercise, and they will just simply like lose their credibility. And so they decided not to stick their neck out. And so that is how my proposal ended. And the word I got from Phnom Penh was that it was audacious. From my perspective, it's better to be bold and audacious than to continue to throw your hands up and say, we can't do anything about the civil war until everyone has killed everyone else. And right. So
4: Zarni, you've done, as we mentioned, stalwart work in documenting the persecution of the Rohingya Muslim community in Myanmar. Where do things stand currently, both in terms of the conditions of the group and also in terms of the legal efforts to bring the Myanmarese ruling apparatus to justice for its crimes against the Rohingyas?
3: I think it is a really a difficult question, primarily because the Rohingyas cannot be talked about as a one single cohesive ethnic presence in Myanmar, because there are today more Rohingyas in refugee camps in Bangladesh, about 1 million, that survived various waves of genocidal attacks and destructions, going back all the way to 1990s. My wife and I call the crime that Myanmar military and civilian governments have been committing against the Rohingya, primarily the Muslims, but there are also Hindus as well. Yeah. And they're also atheists. It's like Palestinians. Like, you know, you can't paint Palestinian as primarily like Islamic jihadist and whatnot, right? And this, you know, by the same token, Rohingyas are also a diverse group. They're diverse in terms of their geographic distribution, because, like I said, 1 million across the border in Bangladesh, Chittagong, Cox's Bazar area. And then you've got about, close to 500,000 or 400,000 Rohingyas that became the focus of the International Court of Justice legal case filed by the African state of Gambia and supported by the Organization of Islamic Conference or Cooperation, OIC, 57 the Muslim states, right? And so that's the 400,000 the Rohingyas on their own ancestral land, who are trapped or sandwiched between the old genocidal Myanmar military and the new Islamophobic genocidal Arakan army. So that they are subjected to two different forces of perpetration. The Myanmar military, Buddhist Myanmar racists across the country, and the Arakan army that represents Buddhist supremacist ethnic Rakhine. And so, you know, we've got different ethnic groups, but the common denominator, the Buddhism. And then you've got, you know, over 100,000 Rohingyas, you know, the largest outside of Bangladesh, in Malaysia, that are facing essentially the forced repatriation under the leadership of the former dissident Prime Minister Anwar Ibrahim. And so we've got three different groups facing three different scenarios. Those inside Myanmar, in Rakhine State, on their ancestral land, they live under military occupation by the Arakan army, who are forcibly conscripting both men and women of Rohingya origin into forced labor camps that are there, the low level of the community policing types. And then, like, the same Arakan army also commits the different types of crimes against humanity against the Rohingya people. So I call the Rohingya inside facing unfinished genocide under a new perpetrator. And then on the Bangladesh side, the 1 million people has been like on the raw end of this international humanitarian aid cut, not just from the United States, which has been historically the largest donor. I think the Americans would throw hundreds of millions of the dollar in terms of humanitarian assistance to Rohingya, while pumping billions of dollars to another largely Muslim population of Palestinians, the subject to Israel's full-scale genocide. And so, so the Rohingya becomes a sort of human rights and humanitarian smokescreen for Western government led by the United States, who could say, hey, look, we're not against the Muslims. We are against terrorists, Palestinians, because we are supporting and we are keeping the Rohingyas alive, that kind of like a narrative. So that's really the scenario. And there are two major statements that Myanmar military has issued over the last several weeks, one just last week. One was you mentioned the International Court of Justice, where the case is. The ICJ, the UN's highest court, is expected to issue its final verdict or ruling in this case, the Gambia versus Myanmar genocide case. And the ruling could come as soon as next month, October. And so the Myanmar military definitely has that calendar date on its mind, strategically speaking. So the two statements it has issued, one definitely touched on that, say offering the Bangladesh to take back 300,000 Rohingya out of 1.3 million or 1.2 million, whatever the exact number. Let's just say about 1 million. So the junta has said, we have discovered that about 300,000 Muslims who fled the Myanmar were actually our people. They were registered with the Myanmar immigration, right? And they didn't specify that they were citizens. They just said, they are registered with that. You could be registered as illegal migrants as well, right? And so they said, so that's 25% of the total population that have been genocidally expelled from Myanmar. So I think the statement, in my view, is intended to have some kind of impact on the ICJ judges deliberating on the final verdict. And so, their argument is, if we wanted to, destroy this community entirely or in substantial number, why would we take back 300,000? You see what I mean? And so that's to preempt the legal reasoning that the junta intended to destroy this community. But the other one is the rejection of the Rohingya identity. The Rohingya identity historical presence was established and accepted as Myanmar people, integral to Myanmar ethnic the nation, multi-ethnic nation. That was recognized by Nguyen's government as late as 1964 in the official encyclopedia in Burmese language. They were recognized as our people, right? So this is like Donald Trump and the memorandum of understanding with Iran. Even if you could show the documentary evidence, here's a document that say we are part of Myanmar. They say, no, forget that document because we say so. and so they are constantly referred to as Bengali because the word Bengali in the Burmese view connotes that these people from across the border, they don't belong here. They are interlopers, right? They are illegal migrants who came with the British colonialism. Although the Rohingya's presence has been established at least 4 decades before any British set their foot on ancient Myanmar soil. So I think like those two things are very concerning. That's why when you ask, the conditions, and I would say the future for Rohingya, that being, subjected to multiple forces that can coerce them into any situation is very, very troubling. Finally, I would say on the Rohingya, that they cannot go back to their own homeland. That's a military occupied by the Arakan army. And the Arakan army is not a peacekeeper. Our Arkan army has shared, Islamophobic, anti-Rohingya racism with Myanmar military. You find yourself in a situation where you will be forced back into the hands of people who have harmed your community genocidally over decades. And, Myanmar military attacked the Arakan army position from the air. They bombed them. Whether Arakan army deliberately go to like Rohingya villages, and then Myanmar army will come and bomb those villages, right? So, and then, as well as Rakhine villages. And so that's a scenario, and with no recognition of the need to restore the Rohingya citizenship and full and fundamental human rights. But that's another element. So the future for Rohingya is very, very bleak.
1: And unfortunately, we're going to have to leave it there. The forecast for how much longer we have to talk is also bleak. The time has run out. So we're going to have to stop there and thank Mong Zarni very much for really giving us an in-depth look at what's going on in his native country of Myanmar and in the region and all the actors. And we look forward to hopefully maybe a more optimistic forecast than the bleak one you've given us the next time we talk to you.
3: Oh, I would love to give you a more upbeat assessment, but, I'm also beholden to the facts on the ground.
4: Thank you so much, Zarni.
3: Yeah, thank you.
0: And that's Worldview for this week. We thank Mong Zarni for his generosity of time in explaining current events in Myanmar and the region, and we'll include links to his previous Worldview interview on the WORT website. And thank you also to the other WORT Worldview Collective members, Sabia Tiye, Betty Fox, Oliver Gerhorst, Gil Holstead, Fiona Hatch, Amitabh Paul, and Anirban Prabhakaran, for bringing international news to WORT listeners. 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

0: Translation?
1: Yeah. The house plagued by conflict either dies off or will always live in poverty. المثل يضرب للأسر التي يكثر فيها الشجار والنفور والخلافات بين أفرادها. It applies to a family whose members frequently quarrel, harbor animosity towards one another, and engage in disputes. Welcome to Salamat, your weekly tour of Arab and Arab American news, culture, food, fun and games, until somebody gets hurt, and so much more. My name is Sabi Atiyah. I am your translator extraordinaire today. Rawan is on assignment. He doesn't tell me where he goes. He just says, I'm on assignment. Maybe traveling the world, collecting Arab American and Arab news from out there. My name is Sabi Atiyah. I promise to not cause friction in the relationship that we will form today on this beautiful Sunday, the sixth day of September, already. Also known as the 24th day of Rabi' al-Awwal in the year 1448 after Hijrah in the Islamic calendar. Assalamu alaikum. Marhaban in Arabic. Merhaba in Turkish. Thank you, ladies and gentlemen, so much, sir, madam, for joining us on this difficult to focus Sunday. There's so many things going on this weekend in the city of Madison. The student population on this campus is back. I think they've been back for a week now, causing chaos as usual. But we here in Madison appreciate that chaos, though it adds a few thousand people to the population practically overnight. That is the economic, and one of the, a couple of economic engines that keep the area trucking along. Speaking of trucking, have you seen the prices of the fuel, diesel fuel? Hey, a couple of first things first, before we dive into, I have a couple of food, two food segments today. I felt I couldn't decide, so I decided to post both. Is that okay with everybody? If not, we can definitely postpone them till next week. Rowan likes the food segments, and he finds them tantalizing, not inspiring so much. I don't think he goes out there to try to make them right away, but maybe long term inspiration. Tayyib is the word for something that is delicious, from the word tab yatib fahuwa tayyib. Ladith is another one that says delicious, just so you know. Ladith. A Tunisian dish, fish dish. I personally have not made this, but it was an interesting blend of things. And I thought, why not? North and Northwest Africa in particular has, compared to the Levant cuisine that I grew up enjoying, there are some delicious variations on some of the Levant dishes in Northwest Africa. Tunisia is situated between Libya and Algeria. And Libya, Tunisia, Algeria, and Morocco's food has more influence of European background, where the Levant has more Persian Turkish influence due to the Ottoman and the previous empires that had swung through the land. We'll come back to the recipe shorter. And then a protein, you know, protein, is it still a fad? How long does a fad need to last before it becomes an adopted process? But anyway, we're going to use some dates and make this relatively speaking, high protein, delicious. And this could be local as dates are here in the U.S. But let's move on with a couple of local stories. When I hear these things, I cringe. I cringe because, in the U.S., we still have 25 years after 9/11, which started, added to the Islamophobic undertones in the U.S. And by design, I think the conflict between Muslims and Christians will live on for a long time because there are some forces, global forces, that would like to see Muslims and Christians at each other's throats in order to weaken both. Asma Ali, an American attorney of Yemeni descent, born in the U.S., has faced a wave of online attacks after being appointed municipal judge in Benoit, Mississippi. It's a Delta town of fewer than 400 residents. And believe me, I've been through some of them towns in Texas and Mississippi. A small town of about 400 residents is a recipe for, festering boils of hatred. But critics falsely claimed that she's been appointed in other Mississippi cities and questioned whether the appointment was fabricated and, without evidence, alleged that she would impose Islamic law. Asma Ali. I'm sure some people down there call her Asma. Asmus? Yeah, that Asmus lady. Ms. Ali subsequently published her signed oath of office and the Benoit meeting agenda confirming her appointment. She just showed the confirmation, saying that she is committed to upholding the U.S. Constitution and Mississippi law. Get off your hatred of Islamic law. It's not going to happen here in the U.S. Asma Ali was born in the United States, as I mentioned. She graduated from a Mississippi College School of Law in 2017 and has nearly a decade of legal experience, primarily as an immigration attorney. Municipal judges in Mississippi are appointed by local governing authorities and handle matters including municipal ordinances, violations, traffic offenses, misdemeanors, and initial court appearances. In a way, she's not going to be making up new law. And that's what she had swore to do to Constitution and Mississippi law. Those are the things that rule some of those things I mentioned. In smaller municipalities, judges are not necessarily required to live in the town that they serve and may continue practicing law privately, and that's not a conflict of interest,

Sahar Aziz said, assumptions that a Muslim judge would impose Sharia are comparable to suggesting that a Catholic judge would automatically impose canon law. Ms. Ali has defended Mississippi in the past, including publicly celebrating the state's recognition of Arab American Heritage Month in 2024. So if this will, to you know, I was reading through some of these, it's not just Islamophobia after this municipal court appointment. It's people beyond her jurisdiction or area of representation or area of rule. Some of these people are literally, they're recognizing a pattern. They're calling Islamophobia is not an illegal term or something that should be used here. It should be just pattern recognition. We recognize that Muslims have a pattern. when somebody notes that, why does she want to look like a 7th century? Why does she want to look like it is the 7th century? What's the motive of her wearing a hijab? Well, that's a religion garb, and it's worn by Muslims billions of Muslims around the world. Another one said, if she's a Muslim, she doesn't belong to this country. That's clear, clear cutting right there. If you're not a Muslim, you don't belong to America. I'm hearing that from politicians and other people who like to comment on this. Another person said Islam is a cancer and recited things from the Quran, how they must be, that the Muslims are to slay anyone that opposes Islam, etc., punish those who do this and do not do this. And it's all taken out of context and does not explain why this was mentioned. And if you fight people because they occupy or steal your home or kick you out of your homes, in the Quran, it does in places say, fight them back because they're displacing you or kicking you out of your homes. Another person posted comparing Muslims in Christian countries where they're allowed to pray, participate in their religious theme events, and where Christians in a Muslim country, they show a picture that was circulated from Syria, supposedly, with few members of ISIS grouped up a bunch of Christians, and they're kneeling on the ground, preparing to be shot in the head. It's an image that is, I'm sure some of you are familiar with. But comparing that, saying that in the West, Islam is treated so gingerly, so respectfully, where it's not the same, vice versa, is also has been on display, part of this long list of the TMJ News Network post. And the list is on and on. The whole thing is all about discrediting this Muslim judge and using some of the same broken records that we hear about Muslims and the Islamophobia and the claiming that Muslims have the Christianophobia, which is not true. There's the fear of Christians. Muslims do not fear Christians. Muslims, to the contrary, believe in the birth of Christ, Immaculate Conception, Maryam, and the messenger from God. That's the Messiah or Al-Masih ibn Maryam. One person went through to write a very long rebuttal piece about why she should not be allowed to practice law in the U.S. So, you know, what modesty is and how the hijab wearing, etc., is all part of this brainwashed Islamic logic, male chauvinist environment, etc., and on and on. So I don't want to waste the show. Excuse me. I don't want to waste the show talking about this, but I thought I would mention it. And just highlight the hatred that has become very prevalent, primarily.

as a reaction of 9/11 25 years ago, and it continues to prosper here in the U.S. Do you know, ladies and gentlemen, that Salamat was born out of the need for us to have this dialogue and discussion and highlighting of the injustice that has become very prevalent here in the U.S. about what the role of Muslims is in 9/11 attacks, and how all of the Islamic, the Muslim community in the U.S. became a subject of retaliation, etc., due to this event that reshaped American domestic policy and American foreign policy. Speaking of policy, the continuation of the war on in the Middle East, just call it in the Middle East. Excuse me. Oh, wait. Not a voice for radio today. This is Hakim. I started his song, and now I see more and more songs are popping up. Very high energy Egyptian music as a background for our show today. What else? Politics? Yeah, real quick. Mr. Arab and Jewish voters emerge as key blocks in Michigan's U.S. Senate race. Al-Sayed, Al-Sayed seeks reconciliation with Jewish voters, according to this headline from the Arab American News, before the November elections. And in that effort, he wants to unite Democrats ahead of the November elections. Michigan Democratic U.S. Senator nominee Abdul El-Sayed, Sayed, Sayed, say S-A-Y-E-D, El-Sayed, apologized to the Jewish American community for previous remarks that he made concerning the March attacks on Temple Israel in West Bloomfield Township, despite delivering the public apology twice at separate events. You want to know more? This event took place... The public apologies twice in separate events within 2 days, some Jewish Democrats remain clearly hesitant to support the Arab Muslim and progressive candidate. They call him progressive or ultra lefty because he believes that health insurance for all or Medicare for all should be a no-brainer. This include Michigan Attorney General Dana Nessel and Democratic Congressional nominee Jeremy Moss, who currently serve in the state Senate. El-Sayed apology came as Michigan Democrats face internal challenges in trying to bridge divisions between the party's progressive wing and its traditional establishment. The traditional establishment, according to some observers, is not much more than not-so-hardline Republicans. Are they all meeting in the middle? Who knows? But Jewish voters remain hesitant, according to this article, about supporting this Democratic nominee because of his opposition position on Israel and previous statements and political associations. While Democratic leaders warn that if that continues, the division could benefit the Republicans just weeks before absentee voting begins, if it's still legal by then. A visibly tense atmosphere surrounded the Michigan Democratic Party convention in Lansing last Saturday, despite Al-Sayed's offering a formal and direct apology to the Michigan Democratic Jewish Caucus. Will they want to vote for him? Hard to say, and we'll keep you abreast of this ever-changing environment. And by the way, last week, Michigan U.S. Senate candidates agreed to a 2 October debate. We can't wait to see what comes out of that. But in the polls, Benson leads James by 4 points, and Sayed
Democrat holds a similar edge over Rogers in closely watched Senate contest. So the Republicans closely watched, the Democrats closely watched. Also in Michigan, by end of last August, the Hamtramck prepares to count disputed ballots that could unseat the sitting mayor, Adam Al-Harbi. Adam Al-Harbi ran against Muhif Mahmoud. Mahmoud lost in November's mayoral elections by a very thin margin, and apparently they might recount 37 absentee ballots excluded from the Hamtramck 2025 election. So could 37 votes overturn this? Yeah, that's pretty close, if you ask me. Very close for elections anywhere. Fish dish, that's right. As I promised, the recipe of the day is an interesting Tunisian-style fish dish, and it's stuffed salmon. I guess this could be any other fish, if you ask me. I would use something a little bit more forgiving than salmon, because it's salmon will dry up relatively fast. So what do you do to make it feel or look better, or a fattier cut of fish? Even something like sea bass, not the endangered line of sea bass, you know, less endangered, less guilt. if you want this recipe, you can look at our Facebook page. I will post that recipe from Tunisia. And, you know, for those of you who are sticklers for recipes, rather than just me saying, yeah, this is what goes in it, you go ahead and find a recipe. I attached one from the Arab American News, or I'm sorry, from the Arab America. And this is how it goes. It requires a fish. I recommend a more fatty cut than the salmon. It has raw eggs and hard-boiled eggs, in addition to lemon juice, butter, onions, garlic, all the stuff and cilantro, crumbled feta cheese, according to this recipe, which would be great because it would add a little bit of tang and, you know, character to the bite, green olives and dried thyme, one raw egg and two hard-boiled eggs. And I guess potatoes that are peeled and cut into half-inch thick slices as a bottom, I believe, to the dish as it bakes. Everything is, the stuffing is made as the oven is preheated to 350, rubbing the salmon with some of the lemon juice and olive oil a little bit in advance to let it marinate a little bit. And then all of the other ingredients are sautéed together, and the eggs and bread crumbs create this mixture of the filling for the for said fish. You can butterfly the fish, fillet, and roll it as the least amount of work as necessary to make it rolled or filled. And that's a baked dish, salmon from Tunisia, with an interesting blend of ingredients that are not often used in the eastern part of the Arab world, like the Levant. Again, the recipe posted on Facebook, Salamat Radio. We're in the Middle East. We're not, we love dates, not the kind you take out for a beverage and a movie, but the date you eat. Here in the U.S., medjool dates are becoming more popular than ever, and they come from the area of Southwest America on the border between Arizona and California. A few farms are producing consistent, delicious, succulent medjool dates, and those dates are great. They're somewhat pricey, so I would say you could use if you can get some chopped dates, not the kind with the sugar coating, just but yeah, if you can get a whole unbroken dates, take the stem off, take the seeds out, and turn it into a little bit of a mixture with your favorite nut and tahini. You can use coconuts. You can use tahini,
to congeal, mix everything. The pitted dates, about 12 of them. Sunflower seed butter or cashew butter is in this recipe here. Some vanilla extract, freshly ground cardamom. I would use the cardamom, decorticated core of the cardamom, not the whole skin on the outside that's somewhat fibrous. Turkish coffee goes in there, and a finely ground Turkish coffee, a pinch of salt, and 2 teaspoons of unsweetened cocoa powder. And that's, gives you a little bitterness to make it more, less sweet, chocolatey, something like that. Some people like to use that protein powder. I couldn't stomach that stuff too well. I just don't enjoy that taste. But if you got plant-based or traditional whey-based protein powder, chocolate flavored, not the vanilla one for some odd reason. That's what the recipe calls for. And ground peanuts or cashews for rolling, for after you finish rolling the balls of dates and all of that mixture. You dip it in the ground peanuts or cashews, depending on what you have in there. The date itself, once you start mixing in other ingredients with it, is best to refrigerate. You refrigerate these tasty morsels. Yeah, yeah. There's a similar recipe that uses dried apricots that does the same, where the sweetness is from the fruit of apricot, not the date. Similarly, I will post a link to both of these recipes. And this is a no-bake, by the way. You don't have to cook the stuff at all, because everything that's in it goes into an already cooked environment. So make sure you don't cross-contaminate the surfaces, because everything is ready to eat, edible, and there's no raw eggs in this one, unlike the previous recipe. Ladies and gentlemen, you've been part of Salamat, your weekly tour of Arab and Arab-American issues. I hope you enjoyed our journey today. Journeys of the unknown, into the unknown. Absolutely, dates for dessert is delicious. And here it is again on our Facebook page. Check it out for the sticklers out there who must have the recipe written down or looked at, or start there measuring your stuff. Until next week, ladies and gentlemen, we bid you farewell by saying in Arabic, Assalamu alaikum, peace upon you. There is more of Hakim's songs, old classic songs from the mid-90s, maybe 2000 and something, early 2000s.

0: doop doop doop. Interesting. This could only mean one thing. Who's what? In the studio? Who took over the controls?
1: Not it.
0: Welcome to what show is this?
1: Not it. Mahalo.
2: Oh, really couldn't tell you what show this is.
1: Not it. Hello.
3: It's a deep, deep, dark secret.
2: Nobody will ever know.
0: The Peckerton. The Peckerton Parade.
2: Aww.
3: Oh, come on.
0: Goofy as ever. Who's in the studio today?
2: Johanna.
1: Oh. Tamara, Miriam.
3: Not it. Fish sticks. Oh.
2: She's fish sticks. Is
0: Miriam. So again, Johanna, Tamara, and Miriam.
3: Yeah, that's me.
0: Yeah, thank you to our listeners who are brave enough to listen to.
2: Oh yes.
1: DABORTWRT.
0: That's right. You're listening to WRT 89.9 FM. Thank you, Tamara, for the
2: information.
0: Yes.
1: Yep.
0: The station ID. That's mm-hmm. official introduction.
1: I have a present for you.
0: Back to school, everybody.
2: Oh what, yes.
0: What's with the banana phone?
1: Banana phone.
2: I do wonder.
3: I don't know.
2: That's a good question.
3: Did you lose your phone or something?
0: Or I think there was something to do with bananas this day.
2: Is it National Banana Day?
0: It is the month of September.
2: Month of bananas.
3: Month of bananas. Hi.
0: The second week of the month is the International.
2: International. Ooh. Fancy.
0: The Banana Festival.
3: Wow.
2: Ooh. I'd go to that.
3: Would there be flying bananas and monkeys everywhere?
0: I don't know. We can ask the minions. Do you know them?
3: Oh, yeah.
0: Let's ask them. What the?
1: Baba Khatari Risala.
2: Oh, yeah.

0: Did I say banana or papaya? I think they're singing the wrong
1: fruit.
0: The wrong fruit. That's right.
2: Banana.
3: Oh, there it is.
1: There we go.
0: Papaya.

0: It's all fun and games until somebody gets hurt.
1: Papayas and bananas.
0: It's a very dancey song.
2: Oh, yes.
1: Yeah, very, very disco dancing even. 1990s people.
0: So your kids back to school? What's going on? What's the highlight of the week? How about
1: the weekend?
0: Start with you. Let's start with you, Mariam. You're in fifth grade.
1: The weekend.
0: Oh yeah, it is the highlight of the week. But how is it? Do you foresee any challenges? What's your favorite part of going back to school?
1: Lunch.
2: Yeah. Probably seeing all your friends again is fun.
1: Yeah.
2: Yeah. New teachers.
0: Joanna, what grade are you in?
2: I'm in seventh grade.
0: And is that, let's see, one more year of middle school and then high school?
2: Yep.
0: What do you say the transitioning from, like Mariam now is in grade school, the transition to middle school, what was that like? Did you miss some of your friends? Did everybody come to the same school that transitioned with you to the new school? Was that a challenge?
2: Almost all of my friends from Van Nuys were at Hamilton. Mm-hmm. So I really, like, that definitely made the transition easier, having all my friends with me.
0: Do you have any new friends that came to the school from another previously attended grade school? And how are they getting acclimated after the first week? Anything?
2: All my friends seem to like their classes, or at least are okay with their classes, like they don't hate them.
0: That's a good sign.
2: Yeah. I really like my teachers, and all the classes seem really fun, so I think it'll be a good year. Fingers crossed.
0: Optimism.
2: Mm-hmm.
0: And Tamara, how is Tamara's in
1: kindergarten?
0: 5K. How was 5K on the first day?
3: I'm in 5K.
2: Mm-hmm.
1: Yes, we know, Tamara. How is that?
2: Is it fun?
0: What's your favorite part? How about this? What's your least favorite? Mariam, what's your least favorite part of the school?
1: Going to school.
0: That was.
2: Yeah, I don't like walking either.
0: Is it a walk?
1: I mean, I do like walking, but entering the school.
0: Is your entering least favorite the building? Part? You feel like you're facing a challenging day.
1: I feel like it's a challenge made into a building.
2: Oh.
1: Da, da, wow. Da, da, da.
0: Yeah. What could you, is there something that would make it more, at least seem less
1: cotton candy.
0: Intimidating? Cotton candy in hand or in the.
3: I love cotton candy!
0: Who doesn't?
3: I love cotton candy.
1: Cotton candy hanging from the ceilings, everyone. How about some tiramisu too? Because why not?
0: Tiramisu cotton candy.
1: Sure, why not?
0: But you know, tiramisu has coffee in it.
2: I love coffee.
1: Well, me too.
0: No surprise, because today is National Coffee Ice Cream Day.
2: Uh-huh.
0: But that's not the world's most popular flavor. What do you think? Could we mix coffee and ice cream?
1: Yeah,
2: absolutely.
1: You can put ranch on bread.
2: Or chocolate.
0: How is the coffee being represented in ranch?
1: I actually just had a ranch and mayonnaise sandwich.
0: Oh.
2: It was very scary.
1: What?
0: Doesn't ranch has mayonnaise in it already?
1: Mm-hmm. Still.
2: Yeah, Mary. Yeah.
0: Well, the coffee, according to this type of coffee ice cream, it could be like a vanilla-based coffee flavored with.
1: Ooh!
0: 1.23 billion gallons of ice cream were produced in the U.S. in 2025, while the industry doesn't break it into individual flavors, according to the IDFA. This is the International Dairy Food Association.
2: I could get behind that.
0: They asked some consumers, and coffee ice cream didn't even make the top 10 list.
2: Oh my goodness. Shocking.
1: I'm actually surprised.
0: How about it's sardines? I know. Anchovy ice cream.
2: Oh.
1: Okay.
0: I mean, don't knock it till you try it.
1: Well, do you like ranch ice cream?
0: Never had it. I've had mustard custard.
2: Mustard custard.
1: I don't even like mustard. Let's go crazy
4: bananas. I'm the only cow that's eating bananas. Cause I keep exploring like Arnold said to him. I'm moving like crazy, you know how I do. Put bananas in my mouth and watch me chew. Can't eat the peels, only the inside. I really wish I could, and you know I've tried. Other cows eat grass.
0: Who said you can't eat the peels?
4: Seen a cow that could rap band.

0: Usually in the movies, I see the minions throw the peels over to the sky, and they never come back. So.
1: I like a song.

0: Wow, those are some deep lyrics.
1: Oh, very
2: interesting.
0: Yeah. So now that the coffee ice cream is not on your big hit list, what is? If there's anything that you could say, yeah, I could have ice cream every day. Well, I guess you could. It doesn't matter what flavor.
2: I do.
0: But what would that be? I see you girls are busy with crafts. What's going on? I see tape, folding stuff.
1: Tamara
0: is really busy drawing.
2: Tamara's drawing tape usage on the ceiling.
1: Ah, yes.
0: Who let her loose?
1: Ah,
2: not me.
1: Not the microphone. No, don't do it.
0: Don't paint on the microphone.
1: Oh, okay, on me. That's sure. Why not?
0: Okay. Are bananas being served in the cafeteria?
1: Yeah, we have bananas for lunch.
0: Interviewed some people in the cafeteria.
2: Yes. Interview some people.
0: You don't get school lunch. What do you get?
2: Home lunch.
0: You're a boxer.
2: My box full of lunch.
0: Lunchbox. Right? Is that what it's called?
2: Lunchbox.
0: And you can tell a lot by somebody who, depending on the contents of somebody's lunchbox, you can tell a lot about that person.
2: Yeah, like my lunchbox really is blue, which indicates that I hate pink.
0: No, I'm talking about the content.
3: Oh, okay.
1: Indicates scientifically, very specifically, that I hate pink.
0: Does pink not induce the, it's not appetizing?
2: Pink makes me puke.
1: Oh.
2: In short.
0: Well.
1: Okay.
0: Your sister is on the other spectrum, Tamara.
2: Blue makes her puke.
0: She likes a lot of pink.
2: Bunch. Oh, my eyes sting.
0: Do you want one of those sticks,
1: you want
0: too?
1: A stick
0: yeah.
1: for your
0: Ladies
1: craft?
0: And gentlemen, you're still a part of Salama. You're still part of the parade. Is this the show today? And hands-on crafting today. We love it. And we'll continue with our musical journey around. Is this still banana theme? What do you guys pick?
2: Bananas.
1: Oh. Bananas.
0: We got the Minions theme going on.
1: Oh, yes.

0: is that what's on the cafeteria at lunch? Mystery meat. What is in the chicken nugget? It's not gold. It's not a golden nugget.
1: No. Generally, you have chicken in a chicken nugget.
2: That would not taste good. That would break all my teeth, actually.
0: Yeah.
2: I'd lose all my teeth.
0: What?
1: Fair enough.
0: Gold nuggets?
2: Yeah. Oh, yeah.
0: They're expensive.
2: Mm-hmm. Expensive and break your teeth.
0: And today is actually, let's see, Snickers was mentioned on the
1: calendar. Oh,
2: yes. Oh, yes. Yummy.
0: Let's see, the 6th of September is recognized. National Snickers Day. Snickers, that's a candy bar, isn't it?
2: Yeah.
0: We don't want to turn the show into a commercial for the Snickers candy bar, but it's been made for many moons here in the U.S. You know when the chicken nugget was created? Even before my birthday.
2: Wow.
0: That's
2: 1930. Wow. Even older than you.
0: So the Snickers is 96 years old.
1: It's an old...
0: an old bar.
2: It's an old bar.
0: That's right. Introduced by the candy company Mars. They did not come from Mars.
2: Aww. That would have been nice, though.
0: But it was called Snickers, named after the Mars family's favorite horse. Not to eat, to ride.
2: Oh.
0: So they must have owned a horsey.
2: I've never had horse meat.
1: Oh, well, I hope you don't.
0: there's some cultures out there in the world that eat horse meat. And
2: never tried it.
0: Maybe here in the U.S., someone somewhere or somehow eats the horse meat. We don't know. We're not going to judge them based on what they eat.
1: No.
0: But Snickers had expanded its product line to include variations of the mini during, for Halloween, I think, the one bite. There's a dark chocolate, there's a white chocolate, and there is Snickers ice cream.
2: Mm. Oh, okay.
0: But it's basically a nut and some kind of a nougat.
2: Nugget?
0: Nougat. Oh. And it's dipped there. In chocolate.
2: Ooh.
0: That sounds pretty straightforward. But Americans spend quite a bit of money on their favorite nugget bar, whatever it is. It doesn't have to be
2: nugget
0: the Snickers.
2: Bar.
0: There are a lot of bars out there. But here, did you know that the Mars Candy Factory in Chicago introduced the Snickers and named it after the horse again? But it was just, this was a Midwest thing, and then it grew nationally and was delivered or distributed national. National. Yeah.
2: Mm-hmm. Well, it's also national.
0: In the 60s, it took 30 years before Snickers has become expanded internationally. And first to England or Great Britain, and then West Germany later. So it took a while to spread it overseas. How are things going there, ladies?
2: It's also National or International Day of Zatar.
1: Ah, Zatar.
0: Do you like Zatar?
2: Big time.
0: Did you make that up, or is it really?
1: That's really.
2: Did some
1: extreme research.
0: Yeah.
2: Extreme meaning 2 minutes ago.
1: Yep.
0: Excuse me. Zatar is a spice blend that comes from the Arab-speaking world. Zatar is named after the main leaf that goes in it, which is...
2: It's also very delicious with olive oil and bread.
0: That's right. You can make focaccia with za'atar. And za'atar has a little bit of sesame in it, so it's delicious and nutritious.
2: More delicious.
0: Served with olive oil makes it even more delicious and more nutritious. The month of September is busy with a lot of big-time monthly celebrations. It is the Better National Breakfast Month. How do you make your breakfast better?
2: I don't eat breakfast.
0: Well, the best breakfast ever. One that's not consumed. but the cannoli. Cannoli. And like I said, the chicken nugget. The National Chicken Month. But the nugget, in my opinion, not the best way to enjoy chicken. And we're not referring to a particular brand from a particular restaurant, but... And do you know that September is National Condiment Month?
2: Whatever that is.
0: The different things that you can add to your cheeseburger are considered condiments.
1: Like mustard and
3: cheeseburger.
1: Ketchup and stuff.
0: And National Fruits and Veggies Month. I mean, that's very, that's inclusive.
2: Oh,
0: all of the fruits are represented. And if you take
2: bananas.
0: That's right. And then some fruits and veggies come from the Hispanic heritage, which is also National Hispanic Heritage Month. September 15th through October 15th is that. And then who doesn't like bees in their stings? But the honey that comes from them. It's National Honey Month. So I hope we inspired you to make some food in addition to the National Papaya Month. Why were we celebrating banana? The second week of September is banana.
2: Because bananas are awesome.
0: Pack one in your lunchbox or pick one up from the cafeteria.
1: Or use one in a smoothie.
2: Ooh.
0: Take the skin off, the peel off.
1: The peel off, yes.
2: Yes, of course, please.
0: I mean, it'll be a little chunkier if you put the skin, the peel in the...
1: Yes.
0: I was looking at some of the things that gorillas eat, and apparently some of them, depending on how available food sources are, if they find a banana and they think it's going to be one of the few things they eat, few pounds, they eat 60 pounds, 70 pounds of food, don't quote me.
1: Oh, my.
0: But a gorilla could eat... the skin of the banana, and it's considered just as nutritious as the rest of the banana.
2: Banana.
0: Highly fibrous. And if you
2: chicken
0: like rice,
2: banana.
0: Do you
2: chicken
0: like rice?
2: Banana.
0: Tamara, do you like rice?
2: No chicken banana.
0: No chicken and banana. Which chicken banana?
2: I love chicken. So much from the banana. Chicken banana.
0: And then this one for you, Johanna. I know you're a fan of sourdough.
1: Oh, yes.
3: Me too.
0: Sourdough September. That's right.
2: Please make sourdough. Please, please, please.
1: I
2: please,
1: love
2: please,
1: sourdough.
2: Please, please, please. Please.
0: Right now?
2: Please, please, please. Yes.

0: I think we played this song already.
1: I think so.
0: I believe we've heard this banana.
1: It's a pretty memorable song.
0: Papaya banana song. But you know, when you talk about bananas so much, other fruits and vegetables become a little
2: faded away.
0: Yeah, they're not included.
2: Mm-hmm.
0: So
2: invisible.
0: How about the apples?
1: Apples. I do love apples.
0: Yeah. Because apples need to be represented too.
1: Apples are awesome.

0: apples and bananas.
1: I know this song. Yes, it's awesome.
0: I like to
2: together
0: eat,
2: in a smoothie.
0: Eat apples and bananas.
1: What?
0: I like to eat apples and bananas.

0: Pegaderm Parade Goofy Bunch.
1: Ah, oh, yes.
0: It is the end of our show.
2: What? I never knew that.
0: Hey, have a great new school year.
1: Will do.
2: And Labor Day.
0: And keep up the good work and conduct more surveys of who's eating what in the school cafeteria. Uh-oh, who is it? Mother?